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1: I'm Nathan Maley. Several local governments are splitting a piece of the province's $9 million housing delivery pie. Wiley Henderson has more.
2: The province has awarded $9 million worth of grants to 56 local governments with aims of helping them improve their internal process and development approvals. This would help move along projects like prefabricated, modular, or standard housing designs. Local grant recipients include Powell River for over $19,000 and North Cowichan for $49,000, while Comox, Courtney, and Cumberland each get $200,000 through the program. The provincial funding program is also setting aside over $46,000 for Islands Trust. Wiley Henderson, Courtney.
1: The Mount Provo wildfire is now being held at just over 2 hectares in size. The BC Wildfire Service provided an update into the response Tuesday afternoon. Three initial attack crews, one wildfire resource officer, and one helicopter is supporting ground crews attending to the fire. The fire is believed to be human-caused and being investigated, as it may be related to firearms use. BC is pursuing legal action against artificial intelligence company OpenAI related to February's mass shooting in Tumblr Ridge. The company has said employees raised concerns about the suspect's interactions with ChatGPT months before the shooting, but it decided not to alert police. Attorney General Nikki Sharma says the province has retained legal counsel in BC and California to explore options to recover costs related to the tragedy.
3: When there are serious concerns that opportunities to prevent harm were missed, we as a government have the responsibility to act.
1: Six children and two women were killed at a home and a school in the northern BC community. RCMP say the suspect also killed herself. And BC's Attorney General is welcoming a BC Court of Appeal decision that clears the way for the province's class action lawsuit against opioid companies. Our provincial reporter Emily Joveski has more.
4: Nikki Sharma says the decisions clear the last barriers for the trial to proceed in early 2028. BC launched the suit on behalf of all Canadian governments seeking to recover health care costs due to alleged harms caused by overprescription of opioid medications. The BC Court of Appeal decision late last month dismissed challenges by pharmaceutical companies who argued the province hadn't presented enough specific evidence to support the case. Federal data showed there were 56,631 opioid toxicity deaths reported across Canada between 2016 and 2025. Emily Joveski, Vista News, Victoria.
5: All right, now let's look at the world of sports today in FIFA. The final eight have been set. Who won today? Was it Switzerland? Yeah, they won in penalties against Colombia. Oh, geez. It's a terrible way for someone's World Cup dream to end in penalties. Zero goals scored before that. Just awful. Argentina beat Egypt earlier on today, so the final eight are set. Those get underway on Thursday, so the day off from FIFA tomorrow. In the MLB today, the Toronto Blue Jays up against the San Francisco Giants. And in basketball today, Kyle Lowry of the Toronto Raptors announced he is retiring, signed a one-day contract to retire as a member of the Toronto Raptors, which is a nice way to go. Very nice send-off for him. In weather today in the valley, high of 24 degrees. We're expecting some showers. I don't think I saw any showers at all at any point during the day. But yeah, cloudy, a little cloudy right now. Tonight, a low of 12, 60% chance of showers. Tomorrow, 23 in clearing skies. Right now in the valley, it's 24 degrees.
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2: We're going to dance. We're going to dance. We're going to dance. And

0: Alexander Stewart is here on Sun FM. Hello. My name's Nicholas. Happy to be with you here on this Tuesday. We're at 5:20. So you're probably... Are you making your way home right now? The traffic is flowing outside the station here. It's hustling and bustling. What a day. It is a pretty nice day, isn't it? It's looking like a nice week. If you didn't hear, we had our update on the wildfire situation on Mount Prevost, and it is downgraded from a fire considered out of control to being held, that's big. That means, the folks who responded to it, North Couch and Fire Department, as well as the BC Wildfire Service, they were all over this. It started yesterday. They discovered it. And as of about 4:30-ish today, it was downgraded to being held, which means it's not expected to grow any more than it currently is. So they did great work. However, we do have to remember the suspected cause is human. So just a reminder, we got to be careful out there in the forest. This one, while it doesn't seem like it's going to cause any sort of, harm to us at this point or the city or anything like that, we just got to be careful. At this time of the year, it's dry. So not exactly sure what started it, but we just got to be careful when we're out there in the woods. It's that time of the year. If you're looking for any sorts of updates or want to know what's going on in the BC wildfire situation anywhere in the province, you can check it out. The BC Wildfire Dashboard. And it gives you up to the second information on any wildfire across the province. It's actually a really useful resource for us here.
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0: Okay, something we've been doing with the second half of this show today, and we might do into tomorrow because I think it's fun. We are the Couch and Valley's radio station. I want to make that clear. But we do have some listeners from outside of our little valley. And I want to know if you're listening from outside of the Couch and Valley, where are you listening from? Send me a message, 250-746-4897. We did get a couple of messages in since the last time we talked about this. We heard from Sherry, listening to you from Gibson's on the Sunshine Coast. Well, thanks so much for listening, Sherry. And I guess we do have some more listeners over on the Sunshine Coast. We got one from Laura, whose last name might as well be in the Couch and Valley. It's a town here in the Couch and Valley, from West Seashelt on the Sunshine Coast as well. And Laura wanted a song. Yeah, sure. I'll give you a song. Sean Paul,

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0: I just got the wildest voice memo over on the Fido text line. By the way, I've been talking about just trying to find some listeners from outside of the Cowichan Valley. I know you're out there. I want to know where you're listening from. It's just a curiosity if you're outside of the valley and listening. Like, our signal goes pretty far. I was listening to us from Bellingham, Washington on a couple of days ago. Like when I went on my road trip, it was like, oh my gosh, we're coming crystal clear. But so we're listening to that song, Benson Boone. And this voice memo comes in from Willie, who listens in from Abbotsford, if I'm correct there, Willie. Here's the voice memo.
1: Justin, I love this song. I'm a stranger. It's Willie.
0: Apparently, I'm a stranger to you too, Willie. Not Justin. That's not me. No, that's funny. I'm Nicholas, by the way. Nice to meet you, Willie. Thanks for listening from way over in Abbotsford. And then I got another voice memo shortly after. Here's what it was.
1: Mr. Electric Blue, my wife corrected me.
0: So I don't know if Willie thought that song was I'm a Stranger or something. Anyways, hilarious. Thank you for the voice memos. You can always send us a voice memo, too. We talk about the Fido text line. If you ever want to contribute something, send us a voice memo so we can hear your voice on the air. Yeah, we'd love to hear from you. Yeah, and Willie just sent another message saying, yes, listening from Abbotsford. That's so crazy. It's so cool. If you're listening from outside the Cowichan Valley, send me a text, maybe even a voice memo. 250-746-4897. I'd love to hear where you're listening to us from.
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0: I want to give a shout to another listener listening from outside of the Couch Valley. Ian sent a message saying, "Hey, it's Ian." Well, thanks, Ian. Says, "I love your show as I drive around the streets on the west side of Vancouver." I was like, "Oh my gosh, do we come in clearly in Vancouver?" Says, "Yes, my brother lives in the Couch Valley with his family. But yeah, I listen on the west side of Vancouver. You come in clearly. Can't get you east of Oak Street." So I'm sorry for the folks listening east of Oak Street. You won't be able to hear the Wallflowers, One Headlight. Thanks for the text, Ian. If you're listening from outside the valley, I'd love to hear from you at 250-746-4897.

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not quite in the dark yet, although it is starting to get darker. We're at that time of the year where the days are getting shorter and shorter. It's already been 17 days since the solstice. So, the days are getting shorter and shorter, but it's still sunny enough during the day. Although the cloud coverage right now, it does look like it's getting dark. We're not quite there yet. Anyways, 5:51 on our Tuesday. I'm getting out of Dodge. Thanks so much to all the listeners who've texted in from out of market. I was really curious about that. I think we're going to do this again tomorrow during my show. Just trying to figure out where you're listening from, because we're not in a rated market, so we don't have any pinpoint accuracy on, you know, where folks are listening. We had some folks from the Sunshine Coast, a couple from Vancouver. We had Agatha just text in saying, "Hey, Nicholas, I'm Agatha, and I listen to your station all the way from North Vancouver." Says, "I drive a Japanese imported van, and your station is the only clear reception I can get, which is A-OK because your station rocks." That's so nice, Agatha. Thanks so much. Appreciate you texting in all the way from North Van. Okay, I'm out of here. I'll talk to you again tomorrow. Stick around the next 3 hours. After Hours brought to you by Discovery Honda. Some highlights from Justice's morning show. We'll have our community calendar update. And then, into some highlights from my show as well. Appreciate you choosing Sun FM. Talk to you again tomorrow at 2. Ciao.

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0: through another day. Grab a drink, relax, and pretend you have it all together. We won't tell. 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
1: Yesterday on the show, I was talking about one of the worst inconveniences of my life is when I went grocery shopping on Sunday. And I didn't have my loony with me because I was in the dilly car instead of my own vehicle. And about how I had to just lug the basket around the store and it was awful. And I feel a lot stronger and a lot more sore from it, but don't really ever want to do that again. And people introduced me to the little fake coin, either tools or keychain thing. And I had one in my... rhymes with Schmamamon cart. But before I could even make a purchase, my friend Troy from Santa's Funeral Chapel dropped off one of the coin keychains that has the loony and the quarter size. So I've got it here. A little jingling in here. That's coming home with me. But it made me think of gifts because sometimes gifts are like these big, lavish, expensive things. But oftentimes when you get into adulthood, some of the best gifts are the practical, everyday use. I wouldn't buy this thing for myself, but somebody else will buy it for me, or vice versa. You buy it for someone else because they wouldn't buy it for themselves, sort of thing. So what's the most practical gift you've ever received? I already got this text in. It's 250-746-4897 from Reed, who said, our daughter just moved into a building with a coin-operated washer and dryer. Said, as a joke, we gave her $100 worth of quarters. Yeah, obviously not the cheapest gift in the world, but we often give her, you know, gift cards for stores to buy things for, you know, occasions and birthdays and holidays. And this is kind of a gift card just for the washing machine. She said it was the best gift ever. She doesn't work or live near a bank, finds it difficult to get quarters, said it was really nice not to have to worry about that for a couple of months. Yeah, the coin-operated laundry. I remember I'm very fortunate to have laundry in my place that I live right now. But when I was going to university, there was, I think it was two washers and two dryers to be split between like 12 of us, and it got busy. It got busy because everyone was at school Monday to Friday. So if you got like a spare free time on a Wednesday, you're like, oh, I'm going to do laundry. And you were so excited about it because you didn't have to wait. So yeah, the $100 worth of quarters to operate the washing machine. That's a solid gift there, Reed. If you want to talk about a great practical gift you've given or received, I'd love to hear from you on the show today. You can be the star of the show because this is the Sunrise Show. It is the show that stars you.
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1: My name's Justice. Thank you for being here. We've all seen people do some pretty stupid things on the road, but I think the other thing is there's a little bit too much of a reliance on technology, or maybe a lot too much reliance on technology. This is a story that's going viral out of the interior of our province between Golden and Revelstoke, where someone was filmed totally asleep, conked out, passed out behind the wheel of a Tesla as it navigated those mountain passes. So this video ended up on social media Sunday and yesterday. And the person that took the video said they were traveling from Alberta to BC. They had pulled over because their son wasn't feeling well. So then the son went into the front seat. The passenger, the mom, went into the back seat, but on the driver's side. And while they were looking out the window, they passed a Tesla. And, like, you know when you're, like, out. You wake up and you're drooling and you're like, oh, where am I? The person was that asleep. Like, their head was completely tilted back and you could tell that they just weren't there at all. And they had two children in the back seat. So, of course, they phoned it into the police, called 911 because it's dangerous, right? One of my biggest beefs with this technology is that Tesla calls it self-driving technology. And then I think we all immediately go, oh, this is like the Jetsons. And we have a chauffeur and it's going to drive us around, where realistically it's like a driver assistance. And it's actually illegal to not be awake in the car. Not only is it extraordinarily dangerous, but according to police, a driver caught asleep behind the wheel, $196 fine for a driving without consideration charge and a driving without due care and attention charge. That's another $400. Both include penalty points on the driver's license. It's also incredibly irresponsible. We've all been driving somewhere, whether it's late at night or early in the morning, and we've been sleepy. And you know what we did? We either got a coffee or we pulled over and had a nap. But completely asleep behind the wheel of a car with children in the back seat, one of the stupidest things I've ever seen, which is why we're getting to the place of talking about stupid things that you've seen other drivers do on the roads. Thanks for this text in from Lisa, who gave us a little bit of a grocery list, including stopping in the middle of a merge. Yeah. Like when people drive all the way to the end of the merge lane and then hit the brakes. No, the merge is, you're supposed to zipper and you're merging your way into traffic. Stopping in the middle of a roundabout. Oh, yeah, there's plenty of dumb things that we've seen drivers do on the roads. 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

0: for the texts in. We were talking earlier this hour about the story going viral out of Revelstoke where a woman was filmed completely passed out and asleep behind the wheel of a Tesla navigating mountain passes with their children in the back seat. Lisa P. had texted in and said, I think they should also be charged with child endangerment. Here's the thing. I can't believe that people put that amount of trust into anything in their lives. Yeah, this motor vehicle will keep me alive in this mountain pass if I fall asleep with my kids in the backseat. That's insane to me. Absurd and stupid. So that's why we're talking about the dumbest things that we've seen other drivers do on the roads. You can call or text and share your stories. 250-746-4897 if you want to be a part of it today.
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0: Good morning.
1: I have a story. I may have mentioned this to you already, but it's about driving. The funniest thing I've seen is when I was going to work one morning and I was at the corner of McKenzie and the highway, and I was going to turn left, and the guy in the lane beside me was going straight through, but that's not the point. The point is that while I was sitting there beside him, he completely changed his clothes in the driver's right behind the wheel. And I just was, I was staring. I'm going, what the heck is he doing? I don't know. I guess he was changing out of his work clothes into something nice, or I guess he had an appointment or something somewhere, but he did it all at a red light on McKenzie.
0: Oh my God. Back when McKenzie was it's still a really busy area, but used to be the intersection, right? And
1: Yeah.
0: Late for a date or something.
1: Or something. But honestly, I laughed and laughed. And anyways, he did notice that I was guffawing at him. So I quickly clapped for him, which he appreciated greatly.
0: Yeah, that's the other thing with in our cars is I feel like we all have this feeling of nobody can see me right now.
1: Yes,
0: a sense of security. I don't know how else to describe it. Yeah.
1: Yeah. And people driving down the road, picking their nose and thinking
0: you see it all the time, or you're sitting at the light and you look in the rear view and someone's digging for gold right behind you. Oh God.
1: I know, it's hilarious. Yeah. Anyways, driving is very stressful, but when you get some humor thrown in, it's pretty good.
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0: that one friend that's not ready to leave when the lights come on at the bar. 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
1: Right now we're talking about the stupid things we've seen other people do on the road, because there's a video that's gone viral of a woman, I don't even want to say driving a Tesla, because she wasn't. She was fast asleep. Going through the mountain passes of Golden and Revelstoke. Cars driving. Crazy, right? How do you have that much faith in your vehicle? So now people are texting about the dumb things they've seen. We just heard from Sheila, who back when McKenzie was like a stoplight, remember how backed up things got there? Crazy. Someone got completely changed while parked at the red light beside her. Tony said, yesterday, should make this an idiot nominee, passed someone driving a convertible. Roof was down, talking on the phone with one hand, Tim Hortons coffee in the right hand, no hands on the wheel. What are we doing? That's the thing. It's like, you know, convertible cars come with cup holders, and I wonder if there's ever a moment where, like, people stop and be like, wait, is what I'm doing right now actually worth the risk I'm putting myself under and everyone else under? Yeah, crazy. Oh, this one's hilarious and disgusting at the same time. Corey, thanks for the text. Good morning. Funniest thing I've seen while driving was a guy in a van next to me on the highway shaving. Very important question here, Corey, if you're still listening. Was it one of like the buzzer shavers, or was it like shaving cream and razor? Important question. Second, he also had a couple of dog poo bags front hanging from his side mirror. Yummy. Ugh. That's pretty disgusting. I mean, hey, listen, better than littering. Not a great option, but better than littering. Buzzer type. Thank you for the clarification there, Corey. See, that's gross because, and it goes back to what Sheila and I were talking about, where sometimes we all feel like we're in this protective bubble when we're in our vehicles. Like, do you think this person is thinking, oh yeah, everyone else can see me shaving right now? Second question, what are you doing with the loose hair? Because it's just flying all over the place. It's an argument every time at my household when I trim my beard, because it's impossible to control where those things fly. But at least I have the class to clean up the bathroom after myself. If that's in your car, I guess you're headed to the vacuum afterwards. But even then, it's just your skin and your hairs flying around all over the place. Disgusting. Stupidest things you've ever seen other drivers do on the roads. Thanks for the text, everyone.
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13: Warning, this beer may cause sudden patio plans, spontaneous beach trips, and an uncontrollable urge to soak up the sunshine.
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6: 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We go to Iowa City, Iowa. And introduce you to 30-year-old Danan Airy, who twice recently has stood against the back of his 2012 vehicle on an overpass over a busy highway and pulled his pants down. Moon and frontal moon, I guess you would call it. Police described it as exposing his abdomen to oncoming traffic. When people called it in and he was questioned by police, arrived, yeah, totally admitted to doing it, but said that this behavior was fulfilling as excitement he was currently missing in his blah life. End quote. Investigators said Airy knew this behavior was inappropriate and unacceptable and offensive and apparently illegal too, but did it anyways because it made him feel good. That's weird. Airy, who has been arrested before, was again arrested on two indecent exposure counts, is currently being held in jail with a $5,000 bond. My God, man, get a hobby. Play golf. Take up fishing or hiking. I don't know what people do in Iowa City, but I'm sure join a run club or get into, like, food. You don't need to get naked in front of people to entertain yourself. 30-year-old Danan Airy arrested for mooning oncoming traffic because he felt his life was blah. Today's 840 Idiot.
3: You idiot.
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1: It's the busy summer season. If you're wondering what's going on around the Couch Valley, we've got your back, Jack, over on our website, mycouchvalleynow.com. 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You'll see our community calendar on there for this weekend. The Couch and Bowman are having an open house. If you've ever been interested in archery, this Saturday from 11 to 3 on their at their location, it's kind of like Glenora Way, like out that way. They've got walking tours of the property, archery demonstrations, a hot dog lunch. Ooh, that might get me to show up. And a learn to shoot a bow thing going on. Also, this weekend, another sport, the Yubo Community Bowling Alley having their 75th anniversary celebration. I think this is the only bowling alley left in Canada with pin setters, which is such a cool thing. That's going on this Saturday if you're interested. Both of those events, you can learn more about them over on our website, mycouchandvalleynow.com. 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And they might be mentioned during this segment of the show.
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1: A big part of getting older is realizing that, yes, there actually is such a thing as too much of a good thing. And I've actually just had that revelation in the last couple of minutes here. I was out doing some grocery shopping, and I was looking for some snacks for the office. I found these Reese's Peanut Butter Cup King Cups that have the Reese's pieces, like, inside of them. It's incredible. But I just took a bite of one, and I'm, like, running around the office now looking for a glass of water because I just need something to dull the sensation. It's like, oh, my gosh, it's so sweet. It's too sweet, too much sugar in there. And it's crazy because if I would have gone back even 5 years and told myself, one day you're going to find a candy too sweet, honestly, I would have told you, you're crazy. But here we are.
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1: Okay, the Sun Olympics brought to you by Country Grocer today. A $100 gift card up for grabs. Today, the game, as it has been for the last week or so, is...
2: Is it worth it? Let me work it. I put my thing down, flip it and reverse it. It's your permit if it's wet, yeah.
1: Flip it and reverse it, Canadian content edition. Let's head over to the phone lines. Hello, Sun FM.
3: Hey, how's it going?
1: Good, how you doing? Who is this?
3: Stuart.
1: Stuart!
3: Yeah, I finally made it in.
1: I'm impressed. I'm very impressed. Well done. You are calling for the Sun Olympics, I'm assuming?
3: Yeah, I'll give it a shot.
1: Okay. Do you listen to the station very often?
3: Oh, yeah, it's on all day, every day.
1: Okay, well, I guarantee you that you've heard this song then before. We'll see if you can pull it off. Before we get into it, though, if it's on every day, where do you listen from? What's your thing? What do you do?
3: From my work truck.
1: Work truck? Yeah, what do you do? What's the gig?
3: GFL.
1: Okay. Oh, you're that Stuart.
3: Yeah, I'm that Stuart.
1: Oh, my gosh. Hey, buddy. Yeah, okay. So you did make it. Congrats. Now the pieces are all coming together here, Stuart.
3: It's all coming together.
1: Yeah, okay. Perfect. Well, hopefully we can have a $100 gift card to Country Grocer for you here. Okay, Stuart, let's get to the game. Enough vamping.
3: All right, let's see.
1: So I've got a 10-second clip of a Sun FM song sonically in reverse. I need the song title and the artist name for $100 to Country Grocer, okay?
3: All right.
1: Okay, here it is. Any idea?
3: I've heard the song.
1: It sounds familiar, eh?
3: But whatever kills you makes you stronger. Whatever doesn't kill you makes you stronger. Something like that. No, the name of the artist isn't coming to mind.
1: Not gonna happen. You definitely are thinking of the right song here. Hotter Now by Lou Calla is the song.
3: Yeah, there we go.
1: You're so close. you definitely knew that song for sure, but sorry, buddy.
3: Yeah, I had a few lyrics. I had a few words, but...
1: Yeah, sorry, buddy. Not our winner for today. Thanks for calling, though, dude. Enjoy the camping this weekend.
3: Yeah, thanks.
1: Stuart, who I do know and remember, last time I saw him was at Red Arrow for the beer launch. Longtime Sun FM listener, loyal listener. Thank you for calling in. Not a winner today, though. So that means a $125 gift card up for grabs tomorrow at around 3:20. 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
1: It's adventure season here in Vancouver Island. Just around the planet. It's summer, right? So folks are out doing some adventuring. I did my big one for the year, where I just get to go off and do whatever it is that I want to do. That's what I did last Tuesday through, actually, this morning I just got back. It was a wild one. 2,500 kilometers I drove. It's crazy because I didn't do much sleeping, but I feel refreshed. I think it's just getting a little bit out of the malaise of day-to-day life, and it's not like I have a hard job. Thank God I don't have a hard job, but, just everybody needs a chance to get away. Even if it's lovely here, don't get me wrong, but you just need to get away from your normal life for a little bit. And that's what I got to do. This morning, I actually got to the ferry terminal last night at 2 in the morning, because I mentioned I was at the Wolf Mother concert down in Seattle. And finally got to the ferry terminal at 2 a.m. And I was like, okay, I'm going to set an alarm for 4:30. Because I figured 4:30, I can get to the ferry terminal, and it should be there before most people, like the first sailing to Victoria, to Swartz Bay, leaves at 6. So if I'm there at 4:30, should be able to get on that first one. No, I was not able to get on that first one. It's crazy. That's how busy it was. I guess a lot of other folks probably had the same idea as me. Canada Day on a Wednesday, you take 2 days off, you get a 5-day weekend out of it. Sounds pretty good. But yeah, like this morning, just slammed from Tsawwassen over to Swartz Bay here. And I'm looking ahead at sailings. If you're interested in going across, there's about a one sailing wait. Yeah, one sailing wait on every route from like Swartz Bay, from Duke Point, and from Departure Bay. So if you're thinking about going across, it's the time of the year where you really got to book in advance, so that you don't have to wait like I did this morning.
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1: I'm Nathan Maley. Several local governments are splitting a piece of the province's $9 million housing delivery pie. Wiley Henderson has more.
2: The province has awarded $9 million worth of grants to 56 local governments with aims of helping them improve their internal process and development approvals. This would help move along projects like prefabricated, modular, or standard housing designs. Local grant recipients include Powell River for over $19,000 and North Cowichan for $49,000, while Comox, Courtney, and Cumberland each get $200,000 through the program. The provincial funding program is also setting aside over $46,000 for Islands Trust. Wiley Henderson, Courtney.
1: The Mount Provo wildfire is now being held at just over 2 hectares in size. The BC Wildfire Service provided an update into the response Tuesday afternoon. 3 initial attack crews, 1 wildfire resource officer, and 1 helicopter is supporting ground crews attending to the fire. The fire is believed to be human-caused and being investigated, as it may be related to firearms use. BC is pursuing legal action against artificial intelligence company OpenAI related to February's mass shooting in Tumblr Ridge. The company has said employees raised concerns about the suspect's interactions with ChatGPT months before the shooting, but it decided not to alert police. Attorney General Nikki Sharma says the province has retained legal counsel in BC and California to explore options to recover costs related to the tragedy.
3: When there are serious concerns that opportunities to prevent harm were missed, we as a government have the responsibility to act.
1: 6 children and 2 women were killed at a home and a school in the northern BC community. RCMP say the suspect also killed herself. And BC's Attorney General is welcoming a BC Court of Appeal decision that clears the way for the province's class action lawsuit against opioid companies. Our provincial reporter Emily Joveski has more.
4: Nikki Sharma says the decisions clear the last barriers for the trial to proceed in early 2028. BC launched the suit on behalf of all Canadian governments seeking to recover health care costs due to alleged harms caused by overprescription of opioid medications. The BC Court of Appeal decision late last month dismissed challenges by pharmaceutical companies who argued the province hadn't presented enough specific evidence to support the case. Federal data show there were 56,631 opioid toxicity deaths

0: and punching their ticket to the next round. And then Switzerland took out Colombia on penalty kicks. The quarterfinals start tomorrow. France and Morocco face off at 1 o'clock. The Toronto Blue Jays bounced back with a 9-3 victory over the San Francisco Giants last night. The Jays and Giants will wrap up their series at 12:45 this afternoon. And CFL action week 6 kicks off tomorrow night when the Ottawa Redblacks visit the Edmonton Elks at 6 p.m. BC is on the bye. They will next be in action next Friday, July 17th.
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0: Looks like everything's moving around just fine out there on the roads, but if you do want to let us know of something you're seeing slowing things down, 250-746-4897 is the number to do that with. Your weather should be another nice day. Sun and cloud, mostly sunny, a high of 23, feels like closer to 25. Clouds and 11 tonight. Tomorrow, mix of sun and cloud, 23. There is a little chance of some showers for us on Friday. Sun, cloud, chance of rain, and 20. Weekend, that'll look good, though. Sun and cloud, 19 and 22 for the forecast right now. 6:06, it's 14 degrees in Duncan.
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The biggest lie my parents ever told me growing up was that I'd never make any money playing video games. Those guys are stupid rich now. I mean, if you're like actually good at them. Good morning. Hello. Welcome. It is a hump day Wednesday. July 8th edition of the Sunrise Show. Good morning. My name is Justice. Hope you're having a great start to your day. Hilarious seeing how many texts rolled in after hours. Last night when we do a replay of the morning show and we're complaining about, or I guess just maybe not complaining, remembering the stupidest thing we've ever seen other drivers do on the road after that video went viral of the woman asleep behind the wheel of a Tesla in the interior of our province. So thank you to all those texts. We might have to read some more of those today. It's also National Video Game Day, and we had a listener-suggested topic come in yesterday from our friend Tony, who wanted to talk about worst first days at a new job. So if you have a story like that that you want to share, I don't know how well it'll measure up against Tony's, but we can have some fun with it anyways. This is the Sunrise Show, and if you want to be a part of it, I would be more than happy to have you. You can call or text the program and reach me directly in studio, 250-746-4897. You heard it in the news with Nathan right off the top of the hour. The great news this morning, that wildfire on Mount Provo at the stage of being held as of yesterday afternoon. We'll keep our eyes on that. And if you see anything, of course, feel free to reach on out. Let's have ourselves a hump day.

0: Franz Ferdinand. That one's called Take Me Out. It's on 89.7 Sun FM. Good morning, 6:20 on today, your Wednesday, July the 8th. Rolling out of bed, getting your day started. It's going to be a sunny one, at least mostly. Maybe a little bit of cloud this afternoon. 23 feels like 25 with the Humidex. And then same thing for tomorrow. So a couple of nice days in a row here before maybe seeing some showers on Friday. Right now, it's time for all of us in the 6 a.m. club to have a fun little laugh and an early look at today's 840 idiot.
1: He really is an idiot.
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0: 840 idiot and the nominees for it. Dumb people doing dumb stuff. Idiots making news. We go to Sin City, Las Vegas, Nevada, where the former president of a Little League association has been arrested after the league board sent a letter to families notifying them of missing money, financial discrepancies in the bank account. Steve Rodriguez Prado, according to arrest reports, spent almost $65,000 from the Little League bank accounts on, well, what do you do in Vegas? Casino, strip clubs, air travel, ride shares, video games, those little blue pills that make your thing go up, and car insurance, obviously. Detectives with the Las Vegas Metro Police says Prado used a money transferring app called Zelle, because they don't have Interact e-transfer down in the States, to send money from the Little League account to a business that his wife owned. 79 transfers, totaling just under $64,000. Then another charge of $1,351 that Prado made himself at a strip club. He was arrested on July 2nd and posted bail the same day. Where did that money come from? Charged with one count of theft ranging from $25,000 to $100,000, two counts of forgery, one count of convicted person failing to register with local law enforcement within 48 hours. And people are pissed. Listen to the reaction from people in the town.
5: Devastated by the news. It's a shame that the penalty can't be like when they used to stone criminals with rocks and they can't just have the kids line up and throw baseballs at them. What they've lost, they're not going to be able to recoup.
6: It feels like a slap in the face, the entire community. This is not the richest community.
0: The good news is they were able to recoup some of the funds through community donations and support from the baseball team that is going to be in Las Vegas in a couple years, the Las Vegas Athletics. But our 840 idiot nominee today, Steve Rodriguez Prado of Las Vegas, for spending $65,000 from a Little League Association baseball account on strippers and booze and ED pills.
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0: That is Great Big C When I'm Up on 89.7 Sun FM. Good morning. Thanks for being with us. 6:33. Today, it'll be sun and cloud, a high of 23 degrees in the valley. Tomorrow, same deal. Friday, maybe a little bit of sprinkly showers, but should be nice today. High of 23 right now, 14, and time to check in with Nathan from the newsroom to see what's trending this morning. Good morning, Nathan.
1: Good morning, Justice. North Cowichan is getting a piece of $9 million being delivered to municipalities across the province for housing delivery. And I'll have an update about the wildfire near Mount Prevost as crews continue to fight it. I'll have those details and more stories coming up at the top of the hour, so stay tuned.
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0: Lola Young on your Wednesday morning. That one, of course, called Messy. Good morning. My name's Justice. What's yours? Nice to meet you. Thank you for being here. Yesterday on the show, we were having a lot of fun talking about some of the stupidest things we've ever seen drivers do on the roads.
1: On the road again. Just can't wait to get on the road again.
0: Because of that story about the woman fast asleep, PTFO'd, behind the wheel of a Tesla near Revelstoke. And some of it was the stupid things we'd seen other people do on the road. And then people got to admitting in their younger years the stupid things they did on the road. I don't know if I should be naming off these people, but that didn't happen here. Sheena texted in just after the show ended yesterday and said, I wanted to make a call on the way in, but I panicked. I had a girlfriend once apply her makeup while on the highway in Florida. Her brother was steering. They were passing cars. Insane. Funnily enough, her future hubby was also with me in the back seat, so he knew what he was getting into before that. And I said, okay, she's in the driver's seat putting on makeup. Her brother's in the passenger seat operating the wheel. At that point, why didn't they just have him drive? Like, switch seats. And Sheena said, they were on the move. It was wild. I was white knuckles seeing my life flash before my eyes. Here's another one that had come in just after the show. Said, I hate to admit it, but my ex-husband and I switched places while we were still driving down the highway. Young and definitely stupid. We had some cojones when we were younger, eh? And by we, I do not mean myself at all, because no way. And Matthew said the gripe about other drivers is people that stop in the intersection and then the light turns red. And then they're in the intersection blocking the other way of traffic. Yeah, what a hopeless feeling that is, right? And it's just a infuriating feeling if you're on the other side of it. Because you're like, come on, dude, like, where did you think you were going? There was no room. Now I'm waiting. And it's all just horrible and terrible. But great classroom participation yesterday, everyone. Really fun to laugh at some of the dumb things we've seen ourselves and other people do out there on the roads.
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0: Nicholas must have been talking about this the other day because there were some texts in about favorite concerts that you've seen around here locally. And that's one of mine. Sound exactly like the recordings when we saw 5440 for our Sun FM Return to Sun launch party a number of years ago. That's Love You All here on 89.7 Sun FM. Good morning. Thanks for being with us on the Sunrise Show. The great news that came in yesterday afternoon, and we have the update on mycouchinvalleynow.com, is that the Mount Provo wildfire is categorized as being held. Rob Douglas, the mayor of North Cowichan, put out a big update on his Facebook page as well. And being held basically just means that their best projections of the fire is that it's not going to spread. It's going to remain within the current perimeter, control line, or boundary based on fuel, weather conditions, resource ability, all that kind of stuff. Crews will continue to be in that Mount Provo area fighting that fire. But a huge shout out, a huge thank you to all of the firefighters, not only around the, here in the Cowichan Valley, but across, you know, our island, our province, the country, because it unfortunately, you know, has turned from summer season to wildfire season in the last number of years. And it just means that we as the people have to do everything we can to make sure we're being responsible when we're out there in the bush or in the forests or camping with anything that could ignite a spark or a fire. But a huge shout out to everyone in the wildfire wildlands firefighting services. It's not an easy job, and it comes at some of the worst of times, but a huge thank you to all those firefighters. You want all the details? They're coming up just after 7 o'clock with Nathan from the newsroom, or you can read about it at mycouchinvalleynow.com.
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1: I'm Nathan Maley. Several local governments are splitting a piece of the province's $9 million housing delivery pie. Wiley Henderson has more.
2: The province has awarded $9 million worth of grants to 56 local governments with aims of helping them improve their internal process and development approvals. This would help move along projects like prefabricated, modular, or standard housing designs. Local grant recipients include Powell River for over $19,000 and North Cowichan for $49,000, while Comox, Courtney, and Cumberland each get $200,000 through the program. The provincial funding program is also setting aside over $46,000 for Islands Trust. Wiley Henderson, Courtney.
1: The Mount Provo wildfire is now being held at just over 2 hectares in size. The BC Wildfire Service provided an update into the response Tuesday afternoon. 3 initial attack crews, 1 wildfire resource officer, and 1 helicopter is supporting ground crews attending to the fire. The fire is believed to be human-caused and being investigated, as it may be related to firearms use. BC is pursuing legal action against artificial intelligence company OpenAI related to February's mass shooting in Tumblr Ridge. The company has said employees raised concerns about the suspect's interactions with ChatGPT months before the shooting, but it decided not to alert police. Attorney General Nikki Sharma says the province has retained legal counsel in BC and California to explore options to recover costs related to the tragedy.
3: When there are serious concerns that opportunities to prevent harm were missed, we as a government have the responsibility to act.
1: 6 children and 2 women were killed at a home and a school in the northern BC community. RCMP say the suspect also killed herself. And BC's Attorney General is welcoming a BC Court of Appeal decision that clears the way for the province's class action lawsuit against opioid companies. Our provincial reporter Emily Joveski has more.
4: Nikki Sharma says the decisions clear the last barriers for the trial to proceed in early 2028. BC launched the suit on behalf of all Canadian governments seeking to recover health

0: And Wiley, Emily, all part of it there. You can find those headlines at mycouchandvalleynow.com. Moving on over to sports, we are down to the last eight in the World Cup. Yesterday, the final day of the round of 16, Argentina came back from a 2-0 deficit to beat Egypt 3-2, and Switzerland took out Colombia on penalty kicks. The quarterfinals get underway with France and Morocco tomorrow at 1 o'clock. Toronto Blue Jays bounced back with a 9-3 victory over the San Francisco Giants in the middle of the three-game series yesterday. Those two teams will wrap it up today at 12:45 before the Jays finish their first half in San Diego against the Padres, with the All-Star break coming up at the start of next week. In CFL action, week six begins tomorrow when the Ottawa Redblacks take on the Edmonton Elks tomorrow at 6. The Lions, fresh off their first win of the season, have another bye as they await being able to return home to BC Place. The World Cup's now wrapped up there. The Lions are next in action Friday, July 17th, when they take on Edmonton once again.
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0: 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For your weather, mostly sunshine today. 23 is the high. Feels like closer to 25. Clouds and 11 overnight tonight. Tomorrow, mix of sun and cloud. 23 Friday, cloudy. 30% chance of showers and 20 degrees. Right now in the Valley, 707 and 16.
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That's friend of the show, Sam Roberts, and his side project, Anyway Gang and Eyes of Green, is here on 89.7 Sun FM, quarter after seven. Good morning. Happy hump day. Hope you're enjoying it. Three wake-ups done, two more to go to get you into another weekend, and a Dunkin' Days weekend. So that's always fun and exciting. Today on the show, I want to talk about new jobs in your first day, and specifically if you've had a bad first day at a job, whether you had a second day at that job or not, that only adds to the story. But yesterday got a text in from my friend Tony and said, hey, like, do you guys still take suggestions for topic of the day? I said, yeah, why not? Sounds like we could have some fun with whatever you've got cooking up in your brain there, Tony. And Tony said, my suggestion is worst first day at a new job, which means that obviously Tony's got a story that they would like to share about a bad first day at a job. And I actually had to kind of coax it out of Tony, who's since, without me even revealing this story, bragging that no one is going to be able to top how bad of a first day Tony had at a job they still currently work. Said, my first day at my new job, which is transporting people to medical appointments, might have been the worst first day you could possibly have at any job ever. If you think you can top what Tony's bad day at their first new job day was, you can text the show today, 250-746-4897. I promise you, it's the worst day anyone's ever had at a job, and we're telling you what it was next.

0: Chumbawamba Tub Thumping is on 89.7 Sun FM and the Sunrise Show. Hello, good morning. Have you had a bad first day at a new job? Did you keep that job? Did you quit? Did you get fired? I mean, how bad could it have possibly been? If you want to share your story, I'd love to hear it. I don't have to use your name if you don't want or where you work. 250-746-4897 is the number to call. I got this text in yesterday from Tony, who actually suggested that we go with this topic. And it was a pretty brutal first day. Tony said, my first day and first trip working as basically a vehicle a chauffeur, almost, transporting people to health appointments. Said, my first day and first trip transporting a client to Nanaimo Regional General Hospital for dialysis. The lady fell asleep on our drive-in. It was in the morning. She was snoring. And then she stopped snoring when we got to Nanaimo. Didn't think much of it. Was almost to the hospital. I called her name. No response. Arrived at the hospital. Got out. Tried to shake her awake. No response. No pulse. I got back in, raced to the emergency entrance. She had passed away in the passenger seat of my car on my first run. That was my first day just over 2 years ago now. I'm still driving for the same company. Well, at least it didn't scare you away from the job there, Tony. Also added in that in the 15 years existence of that company, it's the only time that had ever happened. The reassurance that Tony got was that they didn't do anything wrong, nothing they could have done, but holy smokes, talk about just walking right into the fire on your first day at a new job. First time you're ever tasked with bringing someone to the hospital and they just croak right in your passenger seat. Insane. That's why I said I don't think anyone's going to be able to top this bad of a first day, but we can try. Hopefully we can laugh about a bad day at the job that you had. First day at a new job, was it disastrous? You can share your stories with us, calling or texting 250-746-4897. Have you ever had a really, really bad first day at a job? Would love to hear from you. It's the Sunrise Show, and it is the show that stars you.
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0: John Newman, that is Love Me Again. It's on 89.7 Sun FM and the Sunrise Show. Good morning. Thank you for being with us. Appreciate you being along for the ride and the drive-in today. Sunshine, a little bit of clouds. We'll get a high of 23. Feels like closer to 25 today. Clouds 11 overnight tonight, and then a pretty similar day tomorrow. Sun and cloud and 23. Right now, let's check in with Nathan from the newsroom to see what's trending across the valley this morning. Good morning, Nathan.
1: Good morning, Justice. North Cowichan is getting a piece of $9 million being delivered to municipalities across the province for housing delivery. And I'll have an update about the wildfire near Mount Prevost as crews continue to fight it. I'll have those details and more stories coming up at the top of the hour, so stay tuned. 89.7 Sun FM.

He's always early. Like, early, early. Like, awkwardly waiting in his car, not knowing what to do early. The Sunrise Show with Justice Doucette on 89.7 Sun FM.

0: So Strumbellas, that is Hold Me on 89.7 Sun FM and the Sunrise Show. It is 7:39. Good morning. My name's Justice. Today on the show, we're talking about bad days at work, specifically worst first days, because listener Tony had texted in and said that on their first day of being a driver for VHA, Vancouver Island Health Association, and the company that that Tony works for, they were bringing a client patient person to Nanaimo Hospital for dialysis, and that person fell asleep forever in the passenger seat of Tony's car on the way to the hospital. That's a horrible first day, and I'm not sure that it gets worse than that, but we can try. Thank you for this text that came in from Craig. Said, first corporate job, we had these big metal coffee urns in the break room. You put the grounds in the cup, hit the button. It was all piped into the water line. You never had to, like, fill the thing with water. Craig said, what I did not know was that it would run a cycle for each button push. I pushed the button once, nothing happened. I pushed the button twice, nothing happened. I pushed the button three times and walked away. When I had come back, I'd made a triple brew, overflowed coffee everywhere, onto the counter, down the cupboards, into the carpet. Day one. Not a great day at the office. Yeah, no, I agree, Craig. That's a pretty brutal one. This one came in as well from Angela, 250-746-4897, said, when I was working in hospitality, and here's how I know, sorry to out you like this, Angela, here's how I know it was a little while ago, said I was doing a trial day. Trial day? You worked to see if you could get the job? Said, on my trial day, I had an order for tea. I managed to take out the wrong coaster and didn't notice the tables were low to the ground. As I was going down to the table, I spilt boiling water all over myself and the customer. Didn't help. The woman was a regular customer that came in every day, but I still landed the job. The bar was low for for gaining employment there, Angela. Appreciate the text. If you want to share a story of a bad day at your job, or specifically a bad first day, I'd love to hear from you. 250-746-4897.
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Talking about bad first days at work. Maybe you made a mistake. Maybe something else terrible happened at your workplace on what was your first day. This text came in from Sheila, said, not horrible, but super embarrassing. First day at a new job, I was an hour late because the time changed and I didn't know it. In the time before smartphones and the clock changing automatically. Not a great start. Yeah, I mean, the late on the first day thing, it doesn't give people a fantastic first impression of you, does it? You want to share your bad first days at a new job? 250-746-4897.

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1: I'm Nathan Maley. Several local governments are splitting a piece of the province's $9 million housing delivery pie. Wiley Henderson has more.
2: The province has awarded $9 million worth of grants to 56 local governments with aims of helping them improve their internal process and development approvals. This would help move along projects like prefabricated, modular, or standard housing designs. Local grant recipients include Powell River for over $19,000 and North Cowichan for $49,000, while Comox, Courtney, and Cumberland each get $200,000 through the program. The provincial funding program is also setting aside over $46,000 for Islands Trust. Wiley Henderson, Courtney.
1: The Mount Prevost wildfire is now being held at just over 2 hectares in size. The BC Wildfire Service provided an update into the response Tuesday afternoon. 3 initial attack crews, 1 wildfire resource officer, and 1 helicopter is supporting ground crews attending to the fire. The fire is believed to be human-caused and being investigated, as it may be related to firearms use. BC is pursuing legal action

0: suspect also killed herself. NBC's Attorney General is welcoming a BC Court of Appeal decision that clears the way for the province's class action lawsuit against opioid companies. Our provincial reporter Emily Joveski has more.
1: Nikki Sharma says the decisions clear the last barriers for the trial to proceed in early 2028. BC launched the suit on behalf of all Canadian governments seeking to recover health care costs due to alleged harms caused by overprescription of opioid medications. The BC Court of Appeal decision late last month dismissed challenges by pharmaceutical companies who argued the province hadn't presented enough specific evidence to support the case. Federal data show there were 56,631 opioid toxicity deaths reported across Canada between 2016 and 2025. Emily Joveski, Vista News, Victoria.
2: Thank you, Nathan Wiley and Emily, for the news. You can find it at mycowichandvalleynow.com. Moving on over to sports, we are down to our final eight in the World Cup. Yesterday was the last day of the round of 16. Argentina came back to beat Egypt 3-2. To punch their ticket to the quarterfinal, where they match up with the other winner from yesterday, Switzerland, who took out Colombia 4-3 on penalty kicks after a 0-0 draw through regular and extra time. The quarterfinals start with France and Morocco tomorrow at 1 o'clock. Toronto Blue Jays bounced back and got a win 9-3 over the San Francisco Giants last night. The Jays and Giants wrap up their series today, first pitch at 12:45. And week six in the CFL kicks off tomorrow when the Ottawa Redblacks take on the Edmonton Elks. That's at 6. BC, after their win over Edmonton on Saturday, is on the bye. They'll next be in action when they visit Edmonton Friday, July 17th.
3: 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Summer's never been hotter. 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
2: Not seeing any issues out there on the roads this morning, but if there is anything you'd like to report, 250-746-4897. For your weather, mostly sunshine today, a high of 23, clouds and 11 overnight tonight. Tomorrow, mix of sun and cloud, 23. Friday, cloudy, a 30% chance of showers and a high of 20. Right now, it is 8:08 and 17.
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0: throwing it back with Mike and the Mechanics. That's All I Need is a Miracle, and it's here on 89.7 Sun FM. Good morning, 8:16. Appreciate you for being here, and appreciate you being in the trust tree with us, telling about bad first days at a new job, inspired by my friend Tony, who texted me yesterday and said, do you take suggestions for show topics? And I was like, sure, why not? What do you got for me, Tony? And Tony said, bad first days at a job, because my first day a couple of years ago, transporting people to healthcare appointments, I was bringing a woman to Nanaimo for dialysis. She fell asleep and was snoring in my car, then stopped snoring, and I didn't think too much of it, but we got to the hospital. I called her name. No response. Got to the hospital, tried to shake her awake. Didn't happen. Raced to emergency. She had died. That's rough. That is an incredibly bad first day on the job, Tony said. That was 2 years ago. I'm still driving for the same company, and apparently I'm their most requested driver. A living legend you are, Tony. So thank you for that text and the inspiration for today's topic. Bad first days at a new job. 250-746-4897 if you want to text yours in. This came in from Megan, said, I turned up on my first day at a new job to find no desk, no chair, no computer, and other people with no idea I'd been hired. The guy who hired me was at a meeting across town and wouldn't be back until lunchtime. I spent the morning leaning against the wall. Yeah, that's pretty brutal. You still working there? Or did you, how do you not, I mean, I guess how do you not leave is you need the job, but yeah, that's a tough one. And then this one came in from Carl, said, this is a number of years ago now, but I got a new job, got up really early, made myself a nice breakfast and a coffee to head to work, get there early, start off with a good impression. A truck in front of me kicked up a rock on the highway and shattered my windshield. I didn't make it in that day. I can only imagine, like, having to, like, go into, I guess maybe you send a picture, but it's like feeling like you're diving into the excuse book on the first day at a new job is not super fun. Doesn't make the best first impression. But if you want to share a bad day, a bad first day at a new job, you can share your story. Reach out to us, 250-746-4897.
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2: That is Cameron Whitcomb and Options on 89.7 Sun FM. Good morning. Thanks for being with us. Time for the smile of the day, brought to you by our friends at Thrifty Foods. Some stand-up comedy for you on your way into work. We've been talking about work and bad first days at a new job on the show today. So obviously we had to get a stand-up comedian talking about work. This is Robert Mack talking about working in an office.
3: Your destination in the morning, it's not to be in bed anymore where it's soft and quiet and natural and warm and peaceful and comfortable. No, you want to get to the place where you don't want to be. That's where you want to get, the place you don't want to go, the office. So you can be in your safe little cubicle there in the office, and there's a whole cell block full of these cubicles, and it's designed so you don't have to have a conversation with another human being ever again, you know? Maybe every once in a while somebody will walk in and everyone stands up and does that prairie dog thing. So you're working away until lunchtime, and finally lunch arrives, and that's great because that's like parole for an hour. I get to go out and eat. Now, where do you go to eat? You go to the same place you always go. It's very convenient. You know everybody there, but you can burn out on it. You know, when you have too much of something you really like, after a while, you don't like it anymore. You don't even want to look at it anymore. Like if you have too much Halloween candy or too much Angelina Jolie, because... Oh, you can't change the truth by moaning at it, people. It's true. I've been eating at the same Chinese place all week long. I got Mugu Gai Pan coming out the yin yang. All you can eat and dim sum. I think today I'll have a burrito.
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0: Daniel Wesley. That one's called Pilgrimage, and it's here on 89.7 Sun FM. Good morning. Daniel Wesley was actually just here, played a solo show at Red Arrow on the weekend. Thanks for being with us on the show this morning. We've got your 840 Idiot right around the corner, and it's a good one today. Right now, taking a look at your weather. Sunshine today, at least mostly, maybe a little bit of clouds. 23 the high for us, clouds and 11 tonight. Tomorrow, mix of sun and cloud, 23. Friday, cloudy, chance of rain, and 20. Right now, we're sitting at 18 degrees, and let's check in one more time with Nathan from the newsroom to see what's going on around the valley today.
1: Good morning, Justice. North Cowichan is getting a piece of $9 million being delivered to municipalities across the province for housing delivery. And I'll have an update about the wildfire near Mount Prevost as crews continue to fight it. I'll have those details and more stories coming up at the top of the hour, so stay tuned.
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1: 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Good morning. Thank you for being with us. It's time now for the 840 Idiot.
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1: 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Idiots making news, dumb people doing dumb stuff. Today we go to Las Vegas, Nevada, where the former board president of a Little League Baseball Association has been arrested. After the board sent letters to families that there were financial discrepancies in their bank accounts, Steve Rodriguez Prado was arrested, according to reports that he spent $65,000 of Little League Baseball Association money on, well, what do you do in Vegas? Strippers, casinos, ride shares, video games, and little blue pills. According to Las Vegas Metro Police, Prado used a app called Zelle to transfer money to a business that his wife owed, where it was then spent. There were 79 Zelle transfers totaling $63,972. There was also a receipt for a charge of $1,351 made at a strip club called Las Toxicas. $800 for a bottle of Don Julio, $50 for a bucket of Modelo, tax, and a privacy fee, and a $433 tip. Little League Baseball Association money being spent on casino gambling, strippers, and off-brand Viagra. And people are upset in the town, rightfully so. Listen to how families of the Baseball Association reacted to the news.
6: 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It's a shame that the penalty can't be like when they used to stone criminals with rocks. 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What they've lost, they're not going to be able to recoup.
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1: I'm Nathan Maley. Several local governments are splitting a piece of the province's $9 million housing delivery pie. Wiley Henderson has more.
2: The province has awarded $9 million worth of grants to 56 local governments with aims of helping them improve their internal process and development approvals. This would help move along projects like prefabricated, modular, or standard housing designs. Local grant recipients include Powell River for over $19,000 and North Cowichan for $49,000, while Comox, Courtney, and Cumberland each get $200,000 through the program. The provincial funding program is also setting aside over $46,000 for Islands Trust. Wiley Henderson, Courtney.
1: The Mount Prevost wildfire is now being held at just over 2 hectares in size. The BC Wildfire Service provided an update into the response Tuesday afternoon. 3 initial attack crews, 1 wildfire resource officer, and 1 helicopter is supporting ground crews attending to the fire. The fire is believed to be human-caused and being investigated, as it may be related to firearms use. BC is pursuing legal action against artificial intelligence company OpenAI related to February's mass shooting in Tumblr Ridge. The company has said employees raised concerns about the suspect's interactions with ChatGPT months before the shooting, but it decided not to alert police. Attorney General Nikki Sharma says the province has retained legal counsel in BC and California to explore options to recover costs related to the tragedy.
3: When there are serious concerns that opportunities to prevent harm were missed, we have, as a government, have the responsibility to act.
1: 6 children and 2 women were killed at a home and a school in the northern BC community. RCMP say the suspect also killed herself. And BC's Attorney General is welcoming a BC Court of Appeal decision that clears the way for the province's class action lawsuit against opioid companies. Our provincial reporter Emily Joveski has more.
4: Nikki Sharma says the decisions clear the last barriers for the trial to proceed in early 2028. BC launched the suit on behalf of all Canadian governments seeking to recover health care costs due to alleged harms caused by overprescription of opioid medications. The BC Court of Appeal decision late last month dismissed challenges by pharmaceutical companies who argued the province hadn't presented enough specific evidence to support the case. Federal data showed there were 56,631 opioid toxicity deaths reported across Canada between 2016 and 2025. Emily Joveski, Vista News, Victoria.
5: Thank you, Nathan, Wiley, and Emily for the news. For your weather today, it's mostly sunshine for us in the valley. A little bit of cloud cover this morning, but should clear up. 23 feels like 25 for us this afternoon. Overnight tonight, it's down to 11 and mostly clouds. Tomorrow, sun and cloud, 23. Friday, clouds, a 30% chance of showers, and 20. Right now, 9:04 and 18 degrees.
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You ever had a really bad first day at a new job? Tony was the one that got us inspired with this, texting in yesterday saying, you guys take suggestions for show topics? Yeah, why not? Why not? I want to talk about what you guys want to talk about. And Tony had said, first day on the job a couple of years ago with a job of transporting and delivering patients and people to healthcare appointments, that on the very first trip, Tony was bringing a client to Nanaimo Hospital for dialysis. The lady fell asleep on the drive and was snoring and then stopped snoring when they almost got to their destination. And when it came time to wake the person up, they did not. Ever again. Oof, rough. That was a couple years ago, and Tony said, I'm still driving for the same company, and I absolutely love the job still. Well, I mean, you started from the bottom, basically, when it comes to, like, the worst first day you could ever have. And thanks to the people that have texted in their bad first days on the job, there's obviously levels to this. Like the frustration or the embarrassment that Brian texted in, said a number of years ago, first corporate job, we had these huge metal coffee drums in the break room because of how many people we had working here. You needed a lot of coffee. You put the grounds in the thing, hit a button because these coffee machines were piped into the water line. Brian said, what I did not know is that every time you pushed the button, it ran a cycle. I pushed the button once, nothing happened. I pushed the button second time, nothing happened. I pushed the button a third time and the machine started to fire up, so I walked away. When I came back, it ran a triple cycle and overflowed coffee everywhere, on the counter, in the cupboard, on the floor, into the carpet. It was everywhere on my first day. Like, obviously, there's levels to the bad first day at work. You can have, you know, disaster coffee spillage or, death in the passenger seat of your car, for really no other way of putting it. But there are levels to this. And if you want to share maybe a bad first day you had at your job that hopefully you can laugh about now, 250-746-4897. It's the Sunrise Show, the show that stars you and Harvey Danger.

0: Summer tip number 37. Leave your winter coat at work so you can endure coworker Cool Hand Carl. Man, he loves him some air conditioning.
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0: Frank Walker and Astrid S on 89.7 Sun FM and the Sunrise Show. Good morning. Hope you're enjoying your Wednesday. It's time for your good news brought to you by our friends at Thrifty Foods.
1: Tell me something good.
0: Okay, our first little bit of good news comes with the Biggs killer whale population and the fact that they seem to be thriving in our neck of the woods, except if the ocean was the woods in that saying. In June, there was a record number of sightings of Biggs killer whales, 260 unique sightings across the month across Vancouver Island. They say another month is in the books, and this is from the Orca Institute. Another month is in the books halfway through 2026. Biggs killer whales are doing what they do best this time of year, painting the Salish Sea red, using their map to track the orca sightings. Nearly all of the Salish Sea regulars made an appearance, and even some less common visitors. And they say that already July is off to a hot start, and that there seems to be a good population or a healthy population of these sightings of the Biggs killer whales here on Vancouver Island. And it's great to see them around in our oceans.
1: Tell me something good.
0: This is really cool as well. There was a SpaceX launch recently that sent a little bit of Vancouver Island technology up into the skies. The University of Victoria and their Center for Aerospace Research, they call it CFAR, launched the Marmotsat up with a SpaceX rocket from the Vandenberg Space Force Base in California before the Marmotsat was launched into basically orbit in outer space. Something they've been working on for years. They said Marmotsat has two primary objectives. The first of which is providing hands-on training for students pursuing careers in Canada's space sector that can train at the University of Victoria. The second is scientific research, obviously. Makes sense, right? They say the satellite will study the composition of the ionosphere, which is one of the highest layers of Earth's atmosphere, and specifically studying how the ionosphere is being affected by climate change. Pretty cool that a university like Victoria here on Vancouver Island has the opportunity to be a part of a study like this and part of a SpaceX launch. So great work to everyone with the Center for Aerospace Research at University of Victoria and a successful launch of their Marmotsat into space.
1: Tell me something good.
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1: Those are the Beaches, and their song called Edge of the Earth is on 89.7 Sun FM. I got this text in yesterday that I really want to create as our little community here, but it was when all the motorcycles were driving through town, which I still don't know why, but there was a huge number of them. And Teach sent me a text and said, I thought I'd share this with you because I'm riding solo and I have nobody else to tell it to. That's what I would love to be your passenger princess or the ear for the thoughts that you have while you're out and about or in your vehicle. And I want this to feel like a two-way conversation where, like, I talk to you obviously through the airwaves, but like, feel free to talk back to me. I love conversing here in the morning. But this one came in from David saying, yesterday you were talking about bad drivers. I'm in traffic control, so I see quite a few. And this is a hilarious way of insulting people. Said, one thing I've come to realize is that many drivers seem to not have passed a common developmental stage most babies master by 8 or 9 months, object permanence. Show a baby a toy, they want it. Cover it with a cloth, it disappears. If they don't see it, it doesn't exist. After 8 or 9 months, they still realize it's there, it's just underneath the cloth. Often when holding traffic, what is happening and the work being done is out of sight of the drivers. They throw up their hands, they honk, they yell, they argue with you, and think you're holding them up for the sake of holding them up because they don't see what's happening. In their minds, it doesn't exist, and they never progress through the developmental stage most of us do at 8 or 9 months of age. If somebody told me I had a baby brain, oh my God, I would have no idea how to answer that. I would be speechless. Yeah, you haven't developed your brain. You haven't mastered object permanence. Hilarious. But appreciate that text and totally understand it. Because how often do we get stuck in traffic? And I'm guilty of this as well. You go, what's the holdup? What are you waiting for? Why are you stopped here? Obviously, there's a reason why people are stopped. We just can't see it sometimes.
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0: That's Big Sugar. If I Had My Way on 89.7 Sun FM and the Sunrise Show. Thank you for being with us on the program today. Hope you've had a great day, or at least a great start to your day. That is it for me. Noah's up next. He'll hang out with you between 10 and 2. I'll chat with you again tomorrow morning from whenever you wake up. Until then, as always, have a good one. Be safe. 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

you had some fun with justice from whenever you woke up. Well, more of that to come in today's midday. With you till 2 and talking about some of the fun stuff going on here in the Couchin Valley. Of course, as we head into Dunkin' Days weekend as well. Well, we'll have Scott the Pet Man from Island Pet Zone and Ponds. He's in the 11 o'clock hour to answer some questions from you and open up that text in line. Going to be giving away a great gift bag this week, of course. And we'll also be taking a peek at the sweepstakes over on mycouchinvalleynow.com and yapping a little bit about the doom and gloom that is your digital footprint. Yeah. And what does it mean? The information that they have about you out there in the ether, in the cloud? Well, we want to know, what would your digital footprint say about you? All right. You're with me till 2, and we're going to get you through this Wednesday workday. Stay tuned as the midday show is just getting started, and the fun is here to... There's more to come, really, under the sun. Yeah, boy. Knock me off my feet with a text right now. 250-746-4897. Dan,

0: The old apartment. The Bare Naked Ladies is here on 89.7 Sun FM, 10:18 now on your Wednesday. And I guess before we get into the conversation of the digital footprint and what yours may look like, we should really pose the question of, do you care about your data? Is your data something that you value, or are you like my partner and you think, well, it just makes the algorithm really effective at my preemptive shopping. It knows exactly what I want when I open up Amazon, which is, that's one of the benefits for sure. But there are a lot of not good things that go on behind the scenes, data selling and breaching and all of these. This really came to me because I saw a kind of hilarious, kind of gross commercial about a young girl who was walking through the mall with her parents. Have you seen this? If you have, it's kind of coming back to you now. As it was, it made you feel a little dirty at the end. The girl is walking through the mall with her parents, and strangers keep walking up and saying, "Hey, Ava, I saw that you're back in the ball field." Or, "Hey, Ava, I saw that you really love to swim." And the message was, when you post about your kids, you can't take it back. Once that information is out there, well, I know it sounds kind of whack, but it's there forever. Yes, and the realization came to me that, really, your digital footprint is going to exist for longer than your tombstone, especially with the way we gentrify and make new buildings and whatnot. So I ask you, do you value your data? And today we're going to talk a little bit about what your digital footprint would look like and also some of the pitfalls of the organizations we give our info to. Did you know that Equifax and TransUnion, the recommended companies for getting your credit score, well, they sell that information. They turn around and sell it to the other people so that they know what your gross income is. Seems kind of insane to me that the government is saying, yeah, get a free credit score if you need one. And then that information turned right back around, and Equifax and TransUnion are for-profit organizations, so they're selling it behind your back. Do you care about your data? Is this a conversation we want to have?
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0: or nothing. Theory of a Dead Man is here on Sun FM. 10:30 now on your Wednesday, almost through halfway of hour number one. Yeah, we're going to break it up like that to get you through hump day. I always love when I hear Justice say in the mornings, three wake-ups down, two to go. And in Nicholas's afternoon show, he does something similar. He says, you're closer to next weekend than you are to last. So we are all just doing our best to make it seem like you're making it through. You are. I believe in you. Just keep up the hustle. And I'm feeling like I'm embarrassing myself in here today already. As we're talking about digital footprint, and we want to know kind of what would your algorithm say about you, right? And so this is a shared computer here at Sun FM. And every time I leave the studio, well, Nicholas Arnold is next up. And then Justice is in the next morning. And so when they come in next, they're going to see Noah Bergstrom, Noah Bergie, Bergie. The entire search history is just filled with me. I'm trying to decipher what my digital footprint looks like. And it's not terrible, y'all. It's not terrible. It's not great. There's a lot of BCIT stuff there, which leads me to say, yes, my journalism education was correct. Using Flickr and posting on YouTube and all of these various different social medias, well, that is keeping me very alive in the public eye. When you look up Noah Bergstrom, they know what I look like. And so AI is going to have that image of me forever. Hard to erase yourself from the world's cloud, but it is possible. We're going to talk about that a little bit today, too. If you have something to share about your digital footprint, you know where to do it there. 250-746-4897.
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0: The Door. Teddy Swims is here on 89.7 Sun FM. That song kind of comes to an end abruptly, does it not? Yes, you're spending the day with me here in the midday, and we're going to get you through what is a Wednesday at work. And we'll have some of the best songs in the Viper Fuels Vault, of course, inside 1 hour now. Scott joining us from Island Pet Zone and Ponds. I do want to share with you a bit of excitement that we have for Dunkin' Days 2026. Set to kick off this Saturday, 10 a.m., and Sun FM is going to be live on location there as Nicholas Arnold doing his service to the community, going out and doing a bit of a live broadcast for us for Sun FM. I had the benefit of being a part of the Dunkin' Days Grand Parade last year, and I'm so sorry to see it not go this time around. As you know, I just kind of got the hang of things, decorating the DQ Dilly car with Nicholas and screaming at you, handing out koozies and cool things out on the streets as well. But there will still be a great deal of fun, including a bit of a block party being put on by Craig Street Brew Pub as it's their 20th birthday. Yeah, kind of crazy. Also, Jake's, celebrating 35 years here in the Cowichan Valley. And of course, that group of companies all a part of the same umbrella now and doing great stuff to serve the community. They're going to be playing some Quadra Sound live on the street, as well as fun opportunities, and you can go down and meet Nicholas Arnold from the afternoon drive as well. And speaking of that Grand Parade, you can support next year's Grand Parade by heading to 39 Days of July, as they actually have a bit of an operation in place to start saving some money so that the town can put on a beautiful parade for 2027. 39 Days of July, by the way, on right now until August the 3rd, and then there's even more music after that. It is absurd how many acts are heading through the downtown core of Dunkin'. 360 over the next 32 days or something like that. And great tunes all day from 12 to 8. You can go down and enjoy music at Charles Way Park. Okay, keep listening as Sun FM and the excitement of Dunkin' Days is still on the way. It is Wednesday and you're working your way towards Saturday in the sun. But if you want to go see some great music, well, the fun is still on there at 39 Days of July starting at noon.
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2: Oh boy.

Manchild. And it's here in the Midday Show. No, I'm not talking about Bergie in your radio. I'm talking about Sabrina Carpenter as she's spinning here on Sun FM. Some more great songs to come. And of course, Scott from Island Pet Zone and Ponds joins us in this hour. Just got a interesting text from Kayla, a PSA that says, family and I are headed up island camping. Just came across a ladder in the middle of the highway headed north. Just past the Fuller Lake turnoff. If the driver is listening, I left it on the side of the road. Well, there you go. If you're hauling a ladder or hauling anything at all, this is the place to stay tuned on Sun FM. We're keeping you up to date. And of course, if you're seeing anything else on those roads, please let us know. Thank you, Kayla, for the text. And as well, another great one came in from Sheila, who says, I really enjoy listening to you, and I think part of that is that you are always enthused about what you're talking about. Well, yes, of course, Sheila. I'm here to energize the workday and send you on your way. I've only got 4 hours with you, so I can feign excitement all day long. If you've got something to share with me at the Fido text in line 250-746-4897, I can be excited. We approach everything in this show with childlike wonder, and we're going to keep that up here as we go on into hour number two. This is Money Honey, State of Shock on 89.7. Join me in smiling through it all.

0: Ambassadors, Renegades on 89.7 Sun FM. That is quite the guitar solo. And it just goes on and on and on. Well, if you want to see an awesome guitar solo, I've got a place for you to be this weekend. July 10th and 11th, there will be a street-side concert being hosted for the Craig Street Brew Pub and, of course, Jake's. So Just Jake's celebrating 35 years here in the Couchin Valley and the Brew Pub celebrating 20. And this coincides perfectly with your Dunkin' Days festivities. Yes, so performance is starting at 3 p.m. by the Machine Room on Friday, the New Westerners, and then the Wharf Rats. And then on Saturday, we'll see Olav and Lefty, Quadra Sound, who you hear here on 89.7 Sun FM, and the Wharf Rats again. So live music, street-side barbecue, and food and drink specials available July 10th and 11th. Well, let's see if we can enjoy that in some sun here in the Couchin Valley. Could it be that we have a beautiful week ahead? Yeah, mostly. Today, expecting highs of 23. It'll be mainly sunny. Right now, it is 18. Tomorrow, 23 and a mix of sun and clouds. And then Friday, when that street-side party kicks off outside of Just Jake's, 30% chance of showers. And same in the evening. Temperatures, though, will remain high at around 20. Saturday, when you see our Dunkin' Days festivities getting underway, 19 with a mix of sun and clouds. And Sun FM will be downtown from 10 to 2 live on location with Nicholas Arnold in your ear here. And yeah, the rest of the weekend, still looking pretty great too. Highs of 22 on Sunday. Right now it is 18 in the Couchin Valley and climbing.
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0: can only mean one thing. I am now joined by Island Pet Zone and Ponds, Scott. Hello.
1: Hey, how are you today?
0: I'm doing very well. So excited now to be joined by our lovely and knowledgeable co-host. Today, the day where we answer some questions from the community. And we had one right here in office from one of our coworkers.
1: We did just a moment ago. That's right. Yeah.
0: And so Scott, everywhere he goes, is answering questions.
1: It seems that way.
0: That's what happens when you've got 40 years of experience in the pet industry.
1: People recognize you. So.
0: And you're known for making pets very happy.
1: See you in the grocery store. If I see you anywhere else, please come and talk to me.
0: And of course, the best place to ask him questions is right at his own business in the Beverly Marketplace.
1: Yes, that is the best place for sure.
0: So head on down to Island Pet Zone and Ponds if you have pet-related questions or if you just want to improve the quality of life that your pet is getting here in the Couchin Valley. And that's kind of what leads us to the question that Max asked, right?
1: Yes. Max was talking about some allergy issues one of his dogs is having.
0: Okay. And in the Couchin Valley, I can speak to the fact that, yeah, allergies kind of suck this time of year. But I'm really curious. I don't have a dog right now. And so I haven't experienced this. Dog allergies?
1: So dogs and cats, of course, and any other animal for that matter, can get an allergy. Often what we see at the store are food allergies. And sometimes we see things that are environmental allergies. And so what Max says his journey is going with his dog's ear is they're figuring out between the advice we're getting from us and from his veterinarian that it probably is a food allergy.
0: Okay.
1: And so we're trying some different elimination diets. And so in that respect, we pick one protein. So let's say we think chicken is the issue. We make sure there's no chicken. And so in Max's case, we're picking fish. And so fish typically is not an allergen. And so we pick a fish-based food, and then we pick fish-based treats as well, and run that for about 2 to 3 weeks, just those ingredients. Nothing other than we pick a fish treat, we pick a fish wet food, we do a freeze-dried food, and so forth. And all the dog gets is that diet. And then hopefully by that time, we'll know whether or not the reaction has slowed down or stopped. And then if it hasn't stopped, we go back to the drawing board and find a different option for him. But elimination diets are a great way to figure out what's going on with your animal.
0: Wow. And Max is very lucky to have you a resource here twice a week.
1: We're super happy to help Max out. Yeah.
0: So he's taking advantage of Scott being in studio here. And what a great thing to know. I didn't really realize. I mean, when you said pet allergies, I was thinking sniffling and nose, but it presents as like an ear fungus?
1: Yeah. So often, like, the sure signs your dog is having a reaction to something is discharge in the eyes.
0: Mm-hmm.
1: So sometimes that's actual, like, yellow discharge coming out, or it could be tear staining, sort of that dry, almost like mascara coming out of their eyes. If they have a light-colored dog and their feet are, and the bottoms of their legs are turning brown from licking, that's a good chance that, or they're licking their feet a lot, that's a good chance that they're itchy.
0: Right.
1: If you look between their toes and it's red and inflamed, yeah, good chance it's itchy. A really big one, if you have a light-colored dog too, is that you can see their skin color, which is not supposed to be pink, but it is pink. And if your dog is presenting with pink skin, good chance something's inflaming him.
0: Oh, my goodness.
1: And so look for those little things. Yeasty ears is the big one. You can smell those. Typically, there's dogs going to shake their heads. The ears are flapping around. And there's usually kind of a nasty kind of a yeasty discharge and a smell to that.
0: We are learning so many things to look for here. As you, the pet owners, I'm sure, keeping a close ear with Scott here.
1: Yes, exactly.
0: We are going to open up the text in line in just a moment here, and we'll do that on the other side of this song, Scott.
1: Did
0: you want to pick a keyword for us?
1: Let's just pick pet. Pet is great.
0: Pet is easy.
1: It's okay. Easy one.
0: Perfect. So Scott returns in just a moment here. We're going to send it to Alanis Morissette with Head Over Feet. And then when we come back on the other side, we'll talk a little bit more about things you can do to improve the quality of life that your pet is having here
1: that
0: in the Couchin Valley.
1: Okay. Awesome.

0: Head Over Feet is here on 89.7 Sun FM. Also joining me, Scott from Island Pet Zone and Ponds.
1: I'm still here.
0: Hello, Scott.
1: Hey.
0: And so we'll remind people once more here, the text in line open now as of right now.
1: You can't win if you don't text in.
0: Text in 250-746-4897. The keyword pet will get you automatically in for this prize pack that features some delicious food from Acana.
1: Yes.
0: As well as some sweet swag,
1: some
0: treats.
1: Swag,
0: and maybe even something to keep your pet cool in these crazy conditions out there.
1: Yeah, we're still, of course, we have lots of silicone water bowls left, so there's some of those in there as well.
0: Perfect. And so I wanted to come back on this side, Scott, to ask you again, elimination diet. You did a great job explaining, but the concept still going slightly over my head as a pet owner
1: that's okay.
0: who often just pops in to Island Pet Zone and Ponds and says, "Hey, Miranda, I'll take the usual."
1: Yes.
0: So if it's so hard for us to read the back of bags, where's the best place to start for an elimination diet?
1: Come in and see us, and we'll explain how that works in a little more detail. We only have so much time on the radio, of course. And we'll ask you lots of questions about your pet. What do they eat? What are the symptoms? Why do you think they have allergy or allergic reactions? And then we can maybe try and figure out, you know, if it's a environmental issue or if it is a food issue. And then we can walk it through from there.
0: Perfect. What a great place to start. Okay, well, thank you so much, Scott.
1: Thanks for having me.
0: Our keyword pet is open now on that text in line. And of course, listeners, if you have questions for Scott, you know where to go.
1: It's Island Pet Zone and Ponds. Please come and see us. Open 7 days a week. We'll answer your questions as best we can.
0: Beautiful. And Scott will return again next week, Wednesday, Thursday. No, tomorrow.
1: Tomorrow.
0: Oh, my goodness.
1: Give the prize away tomorrow.
0: This week, I've got that brain
1: stew
0: going on.
1: We're making somebody's day tomorrow.
0: Yes. So tomorrow, making a pet very happy here in the Couch and Valley. Hopefully, you'll stay tuned for that. The text in line open all night long until you hear the song again.
1: That sounds great.
0: And then we'll close it up. Text us now. Pet will get you in automatically. And you could be the winner of this week's Island Pet Zone and Ponds Pet Talk with Scott.
1: Thanks, everybody.
0: Thank you, Scott. We'll see you again tomorrow live in studio.
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0: The Kings. The beat goes on, and so does the midday show. We are 5.5 minutes away from the Vault with Viper Fuels. An exciting one today, taking a look at July birthdays. Okay? As yesterday, Ringo's birthday. Tomorrow, Bon Scott. And today, well, we'll see. Who are we celebrating today? Well, that'll be the first song in the Viper Fuels Vault, so please stay tuned. Of course, the news at noon is also on its way to you. We'll have local sports and some reports on that afterwards, as well as the weather. So let's do that together. Stay tuned. Next 5 minutes here, just music for you, and then the Viper Fuels Vault will be ready too.
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1: I'm Nathan Maley. The Mount Provo wildfire is now being held at just over 2 hectares in size. The BC Wildfire Service provided an update into the response Tuesday afternoon. 3 initial attack crews, 1 wildfire resource officer, and 1 helicopter supporting ground crews attended the fire. The fire is believed to be human-caused and being investigated as it may be related to firearms use. Several local governments are splitting a piece of the province's $9 million housing delivery pie. The province has awarded $9 million worth of grants to 56 local governments with aims of helping them improve their internal process and development approvals. This would help move along projects like prefabricated, modular, or standard housing designs. Local grant recipients include Powell River for $19,000 and North Cowichan for $49,000, while Comox, Courtney, and Cumberland each get $200,000. The provincial funding program is also setting aside over $46,000 for Islands Trust. BC's Attorney General says the province is exploring legal action against the maker of ChatGPT related to the Tumblr Ridge shooting. OpenAI said it decided not to inform police about interactions Jesse Van Rootselaar had with the chatbot months before the deadly shooting. Sharma said the province is exploring options to recover costs related to the tragedy.
2: No company or corporate leader, no matter how large, should escape accountability when public safety is at stake.
1: She said the province is coordinating with families that have already launched a lawsuit against OpenAI in California. And BC's Attorney General is welcoming a BC Court of Appeal decision that clears the way for the province's class action lawsuit against opioid companies. Our provincial reporter Emily Joveski has more.
3: Nikki Sharma says the decisions clear the last barriers for the trial to proceed in early 2028. BC launched the suit on behalf of all Canadian governments seeking to recover health care costs due to alleged harms caused by overprescription of opioid medications. The BC Court of Appeal decision late last month dismissed challenges by pharmaceutical companies who argued the province hadn't presented enough specific evidence to support the case. Emily Joveski, Vista News, Victoria.
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5: Yeah, thank you to Emily, Nathan, the entire Vista News crew for keeping us in the know on the things we need before we go. Of course, if you want to send us updates on what you're seeing on those roads or something for the newsroom, please send us a text or a call 250-746-4897 as we could use you out there as our eyes and ears. Let's take a look at the sports report here as NHL, NBA pretty much wrapped up. We've kind of moved through the beginning of that free agent frenzy. Today we await a response from the Anaheim Ducks. If they're going to match that restricted free agent contract that forward Leo Carlson signed. But other than that, yeah, the major four sports pretty quiet right now. The Toronto Blue Jays, however, picked up a big win in the second game in their series against the Giants. They'll go again against San Francisco today, 12:45. So that starts up in this hour, live from San Francisco for that first pitch. And that's pretty much it for sports in the world. But we should report on some local sport, as I want to give a huge congratulations to Colton Gonzalez, who will be jumping into the 1976 Olympic pool in Montreal. He jumped in last Sunday and was competing in the Canadian swimming trials. And so congrats to Colton for making it all the way there. And if you have local sports that we can report, I would love to hear about those too. The interest stories that people need to know here in the Cowichan Valley. Of course, if you're proud of a little athlete you've got, we'd love to share here on Sun FM. Okay, that is your Sun FM Sports.
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5: 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If you ask me, yeah, Regardless, Viper Fuel's giving you some great tunes in this hour every time. Today, we're taking a look at July birthdays. Yesterday, Ringo Starr celebrated a birthday. Tomorrow would have been Bon Scott's birthday. And today, well, happy birthday to Beck. This song is Saw Lightning on Sun FM. Hopefully it'll inspire you, energize you on the way through this workday. It is noon, and you're in the Viper Fuels Vault.

Yeah, welcome to the jungle. That is Guns N' Roses. It's here on 89.7 Sun FM. You are in the Viper Fuels vault today, taking a look at July birthdays. And I'm building this playlist out, and there is a common theme here. People from July seem to rock, actually. A lot of heavier stuff coming to the playlist today, so hopefully you'll stay tuned. Along the way, we're going to tell you some of the exciting stuff going on this July right here in your couch and valley. You heard from Slash. Happy birthday, Slash, on the 23rd of July. So it's coming up shortly here, turning 60 years old. And today, by the way, Beck's birthday. As Beck, I know a bit of a controversial character here on Sun FM. For some reason, every time we play Loser by Beck, it's the most polarizing song that ever existed. So instead, I played you one that's a little bit newer. Saw Lightning. Today, Beck turns 56. And we celebrate artists with birthdays in July. So if you've got a birthday to celebrate this month, send me a text. I'd love to wish you a happy birthday. Like Kelsey telling us, next Friday happens to be hers. Well, now we've got time to do something special. I never have time when it comes to birthdays. Everything's last minute. This next one, you're late on wishing Post Malone a great birthday. It was on July the 4th. What a gift to America he is. This is Wow by Postie.

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0: Rat. Round and round. Yes, Stephen Piercy, lead singer of Rat, celebrating his birthday only 3 days ago. And so we celebrate him here in the Viper Fuels Vault, taking a look at artists that were born in the month of July. And hey, while we're here, we may as well celebrate you. Taking some texts at 250-746-4897. And we are talking about birthdays. A text from Kyle that just says, Kyle, June 29th. I suppose we've got to start up a listener calendar. Because I can't get you guys something. Can't make you a sandwich or a song unless we know that you're going to be singing along. So, of course, Kyle, Kelsey, now your obligation is to listen to Sun FM your entire birthday. This weekend, Duncan's birthday. Duncan Days gets underway on the 11th. No grand parade this year. If you haven't heard, I would be surprised. You must be living under a rock. This year, instead, 2 days of exciting stuff right downtown Duncan. It's going to be an awesome time. Honestly, there'll be live music that's going to be featured at the Craig Street Brew Pub for their birthday, which also happens to be Saturday. But they're hooking up live music and a bit of a street party on both days. There'll be a host of local businesses on Friday. You can come and enjoy the downtown sidewalk sale as businesses across the core will be bringing their best deals out to the street, making it easy to see. And then, yes, you can come and meet Nicholas on Saturday the 11th as we'll be live on location there from downtown Duncan from 10 to 2? No, 10. Yeah, that sounds right. And it'll be a great time as well. Live music, Sun FM blasting, and some sweet deals from those downtown local businesses. Duncan Days is on the way.
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0: AC/DC, Highway to Hell from 1979, the year before Bon Scott left the band, not according to plans. Bon Scott passed away in 1980 at the age of 33, right after Highway to Hell peaked at number 12 on the Billboard Hot 100. And of course, Back in Black and the music that came after that, well, AC/DC continues to do great things. And I'm still so jealous of Joe Barry, who was selected from the Sun FM Midday Show here.
1: You've been thunderstruck.
0: And he's going to be thunderstruck in August when he gets to go to that concert with DQ, of course. Celebrating birthdays in the Viper Fuels vault today. And of course, we had to drop a little Bon Scott trivia, as he would have been, well, 33 plus 20 and 26, 46, 79. Yes. not the strong suit. But Bon Scott's birthday tomorrow would have been 79 years old and probably still rocking that stage. We are grateful for what we've got from AC/DC, though. This next band, well, features another birthday for July. The lead singer of Hole is having a birthday this month. This is Celebrity Skin. That's Courtney Love. I'm all I wanna be. She's on Sun FM.

Celebrity Skin. It's Hole here on 89.7 Sun FM. That song from 1998. It's as old as me. And today, Courtney Love, well, she's turning 62 and aspiring to make a comeback, as she hasn't released music in about 8 years. Yeah, 2018 here. And she's actually got a brand new studio album coming out later this year is the expectation. And in January, she released a autobiography called Anti-Heroin at the January Sundance Film Festival to great praise, actually. Apparently, it did a really great job portraying the truth of her life as a 90s icon and some stories from her marriage with Kurt Cobain, of course. So congrats, Courtney Love, 62 and still rocking it. That song slaps. There's no way around it. It is just good all the way through. A couple of birthday shout-outs on the text-in line, of course. We had Maud send in a birthday wish to Lindsay Johnny from Dad and Maud as well. The first text we received in the vault today, well, David wanted to shout-out his son, Tristan. Happy 9th birthday, Tristan, and hopefully you enjoy these songs as we're celebrating July birthdays all hour long. I want it all. That's what Tristan's saying about the gift for this evening. Here's Queen. Two July birthdays in that band. Roger Taylor and Brian May. Who rocks this one, by the way. It's I Want It All.

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0: 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And so, taking texts from you, shouting out our lovely listeners, too. And two new ones here. We've got Mac. It's my mom's birthday on the 23rd and mine on the 25th. All right, we're putting it in the calendar, Mac, as of course, we'll do something for you there. Maybe Mac and Kelsey constantly in the Viper Fuels vault requesting songs I'm not allowed to play. So maybe we'll combine their birthdays. What do you say to that? Another text from Diane. It's her son Trenton's 23rd birthday tomorrow, and she's got a song request for him. So we'll have to sneak that in to the Viper Fuels vault tomorrow as well. If you have got something you want us to put on the calendar, well, send it my way. We're doing that today as we work our way through July. And there is so much fun stuff to do, not just here in the Calgary Valley, but right here on Sun FM. So if you've got some ideas, send them my way. 250-746-4897 today. You are in the Viper Fuels vault. And we've got more great songs from artists born in July. Like Mick Jagger, lead singer of the Rolling Stones. Have you heard of him? This is Wild Horses.
1: I like your music.

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9: Yeah, and that is pretty much it for the Viper Fuels Vault. 1 o'clock means into hour number four. Just taking the time here to respond to one of the texts we got. A great text from Christy, who says, there is a car with a lot of smoke billowing and a couple vehicles pulled over southbound on the Trans-Canada Highway just past Hidden Hills Road. So that's coming up to the, what used to be the Red Rooster and the West Holm turnoff there. If you are headed southbound, Trans-Canada Highway slowing down there as a bit of a situation. I've pulled up the Drive BC and Christy beat him there. Beat him to it at the text in line. Thank you to everyone sending your texts and requests as well as your birthdays. I think we're going to have to get a desk calendar here or something along those lines. 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And by the way, if you're already there, you know the number. The key word for Island Pet Zone and Ponce is pet. 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

Eat Your Young. That is Hozier. They're here on 89.7 Sun FM. 108 now, and received a text that requested that song for the Viper Fuels Vault. It's going out to Tristan, who turns 9 today. Happy birthday, Tristan. Also, on the way down the Trans-Canada, you're probably seeing some delays southbound. If you're heading into town from the Red Rooster Nanaimo side of the island, there is a bit of a backup there, as Christy was first on the scene texting us and saying, yeah, there's smoke billowing and a couple vehicles pulled over. Well, now emergency crews are on scene and it's really slowing things down, I'll tell you. Getting photos of the standstill.

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1: Yeah, it takes courage to traverse the Trans-Canada Highway through the Cowichan Valley. Be safe out there, my friends. So Tragically Hip.

Yeah, that's the hip here on 89.7 Sun FM. 116 on your Wednesday and a bit slow going as you head south down that Trans-Canada Highway. Getting lots of texts. Thank you, everyone, keeping us in the loop there. Drive BC, still not even keeping it up to date as there is a fire in a car. And yes, Leanne providing the deep details you need to know. She's got a photo here. This is not just black smoke, which we heard was billowing from Kirstie at the end of our third hour there. Leanne sent a photo. This car is completely up in flames, so things are very slow going. Emergency crews on the way, and people kind of splitting the lanes there. So not a lot of moving around, but a lot of jamming going on. Lots of people singing along to Sun FM, you know? And I didn't realize that the Viper Fuels vault and the tunes that we put in there would cause such an explosive reaction. No, that couldn't be it. We'll keep you up to date with what's going on. Just know if you're headed southbound, things will be slow, and you'll likely have to sit there. Don't stop and stare. This is One Republic. Yeah, crank it up. Everybody, windows down. I imagine it's a vibe out there on the Trans-Canada Highway just outside of Westholme where things are moving slow.

0: One Republic Stop and Stare is here on 89.7 Sun FM. Yes, we are aware there is a slowdown on the Trans-Canada Highway southbound just outside of Westholme as a vehicle is on fire. So don't stop and stare there. We could do the rude thing in this hour and just play you songs about being stopped, and I don't think we'll do that. We'll continue with the regular programming. Let's take a look at the weather as it's just getting better. Today, climbing up to a high of 23 and mainly sunny the rest of the way. Right now, it's 18 in the Cowichan Valley. And tomorrow, you'll expect more of the same, 23 with a mix of those sun and clouds. We'll return to a bit of a gray and dark evening, and that carries us into the morning on Friday. It'll still be warm, though, as the Duncan Days festivities start up this weekend. 20 degrees all the way through Saturday, Sunday, and Friday. So beautiful stuff. Also, taking a look at the BC Wildfire Report, and the wildfire that was burning on the northwest side of Mount Prevost now listed as being held, currently at that 2.23 hectare mark. As we saw yesterday, talked about a little bit yesterday, there were three teams working diligently throughout, and that update came, well, last night. So beautiful stuff. Hopefully that doesn't go any further, but it's not under control. It's being held. So be aware and be fire safe out there, right?
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12: Wound up

Sum 41, still waiting. Yes, many of you still waiting along the Trans-Canada Highway just outside of Westholme, where you turn off into Westholme there before Hidden Valley's Hidden Hills Road, I should say, Hidden Hill Valley. There is a car on fire, and seeing now as of 14 minutes ago, not only still at a standstill on the southbound lanes, but also the fire is spread to the bush on the southbound side. So potentially backed up there for a bit longer. If you can avoid the area, please do. Please do. As we are seeing lots of people still stuck in that traffic. We're going to keep spinning you some of the best songs and giving you something to sing along to. And of course, the text we've received today, so great. I want to remind again, text me the keyword pet. It'll automatically get you into our Pet Zone and Ponds giveaway. And a great text from Kayla first thing this morning, which I loved. We'll do another due diligence here to remind you. This is a northbound lane situation, kind of similar area. Before Fuller Lake, someone left a ladder. It fell right off the truck. And Kayla and her kind family, well, they pulled over on their trip north and pulled it to the side. So if you are missing a ladder, if you dropped it, it is potentially near the Fuller Lake turnoff. And as well, the southbound lane in that area, very slow. So maybe cutting through Chemainus and all the way through Maple Bay, that could be the fastest way into town from the north. Okay, so now you know. More great songs to come. Matchbox 20 is next up. This is Ben.

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0: 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Rockland Wonderland. That feels like where we've been today. Rockland Wonderland.
1: You think?
0: Yes, the vault and this hour have been filled with bangers. That's kind of what you get under the sun is, you know, something that you don't expect, perhaps.
1: Yeah.
0: Are you turned down or something? This is Nicholas Arnold, by the way.
1: I can't hear anything. Is my headphones not working?
0: There's potential for that. Yeah, he's plugging back in. Nicholas Arnold of the afternoon is with you now, joining me for a bit of a cheeky crossover.
1: Here. Oh, there we go. Headphones work.
0: There we go.
1: There's something wrong with that jack.
0: All right. This is like twice in a week. I've got to start working on that intro again.
1: Yeah.
0: Well, here, this is the Nicholas Arnold intro.
1: What do we have?
0: Cuckoo ka-cha! Cuckoo ka-cha! That's the sound of a chicken, according to this city boy. Hello, the man from Toronto. Cuckoo ka-cha.
1: Yeah, you got a Raptors jersey on. What's the deal today? Are you trying to manifest DeRozan back to the Raptors?
0: Manifesting a DeRozan signing today, potentially a Kawhi extension. And that is as much sports as we're allowed to talk here.
1: Is it?
0: In the midday. I get one sports break.
1: Yeah.
0: And so I didn't even get to speak about the outrage of no Canucks radio broadcast.
1: Which
0: is devastating, yes. Yeah. I didn't even get to mention it. That'll have to be the whole afternoon drive show.
1: That'll have to be your hot topic tomorrow because I'm not touching that with a 10-foot pole.
0: That's probably a good call.
1: I think it would be interesting to see the two guys that were traded for each other on the same team.
0: Yeah.
1: Right? And DeRozan and Kawhi.
0: And the Raptors did DeRozan dirty. Like, if that guy comes back, he's really eating a lot of crow because they did not do right by him when they let him go.
1: No.
0: And so, I mean,
1: it would be storyline. It would be terrible because DeRozan is not a good defender.
0: Yes. And the Raptors,
1: he was not a good defender 10 years ago.
0: The Raptors need someone who is over 6'10". That is really where they struggle right
1: now. Could you imagine being 6'10"? This is where tall people in the valley. Anybody, like, how tall are you?
0: Like, do you want an honest answer?
1: Yeah.
0: Or not, my Tinder
1: not
0: profile?
1: Your Tinder height. My Tinder height is I'm 6'4".
0: 6'1" 3/4".
1: Yeah, yeah.
0: We round up.
1: I'm actually like 5'7".
0: Yeah. So I'm 5'11".
1: Yeah, okay.
0: I measured recently because I have a friend who he takes great pride in his height.
1: Uh-huh.
0: And he was like, quit telling people you're 6'1".
1: Did he go back to back?
0: Yeah. He made me go back to back. And then he was like, now we're pulling out a tape measure. And I was like, put that thing away. I can't say I'm not 6 feet.
1: Yeah.
0: But now that it's out there, boy, I really am going to need to create an alias.
1: Yeah. So, okay. So, sorry, just going back. So you're talking about find somebody 6'10". Do you think there's anybody 6'10" in the valley?
0: Lucky Walia. My science teacher, who I've also mentioned on the show a handful of times, 6'9", huge hands.
1: Really?
0: The softest man, also, like, biggest sweetheart. Maybe that there's a correlation there. If you're huge, your heart is 3 times the size, and so you're
1: like the Grinch.
0: Sweet guy.
1: Like the Grinch?
0: I guess so. Yeah. And, well, who else is really tall?
1: Like, see, here's the thing.
0: Matt from psychotherapy.
1: That's exactly what I was going to say. Matt is the tallest person that I know. I think he said he was 6'6".
0: And he's got to put himself on a bike sometimes.
1: Yeah, his bike, like one of his bike tires is bigger than my apartment.
0: Yeah, I was here in the afternoon drive last week covering for Nicholas.
1: Yeah.
0: And Dr. Matt came in for psychotherapy and I was like, oh, I got to stand up in the radio now?
1: No, yeah. be as tall as when he's sitting.
0: He sat down and I was like, all right, we need to make eye contact here.
1: I think we should try and find, can we do this? Noah, are we doing this now? We're going to find the tallest person in the Cowichan Valley.
0: Yes, I think that it's a great opportunity.
1: Maybe that'll be my next 4 hours.
0: If you're over 6'6", you're in the running.
1: Yeah.
0: And we'll have to make you and Dr. Matt go back to back.
1: Yeah, I would love to see if we can find the tallest person in the valley.
0: We'll just have a circus show here on your Thursday afternoon one day when Dr. Matt is in the radio. Nicholas is going to have all the tallest people in Cowichan show up at the door
1: and
0: go back to back with him.
1: They are people. They are not freaks.
0: Hey, circus people are people too.
1: Oh my gosh. All right, you should get out of here.
0: Okay, I gotta go. Yes, time for me to hit the road. Thank you, all of you, for hanging out for the midday show. I've been Bergie, and you've been great. Keep being that way, at least until I get to where I'm going. Nicholas Arnold, next up, he's going to keep you up to date on that accident, slowing things down southbound outside of West Home. And more fun under the sun, of course.
1: Stay tall, Cowichan Valley.
0: Bye now. Have an amazing afternoon. Happy Wednesday. Talk to you tomorrow, 10 to 2.
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0: Still getting calls about that accident. Let's head to those lines. Hello, Sun FM. Are you a tall person?
12: Hello. No, I'm a short person.
1: Mark.
12: Hi,
1: Mark.
12: Hi, Nicholas. Just wanted to tell you I went through that accident. Holy moly, I've never seen such a lineup of cars.
0: Oh, boy.
12: It's all the way from West Home, all the way past the Chemainus Bridge.
1: And did you see what it was, Mark?
12: Oh, yeah, it's a car that was on fire. It's all out, but now there's fire trucks, perpendicular, and police cars. There's nothing moving at all. There's people all out of their cars sitting on the meridians with their drinks and their coffees in their hands and their phones. So they've been sitting there quite a while.
0: Just jamming to Sun FM. Thank you so much, Mark, for keeping us up to date and for listening along while you sat in that traffic. You made it out the other side.
12: I sure did. Tell them to go the Chemainus way.
0: We will do just that. Thank you, Mark.
12: Okay.
0: Have an amazing afternoon.
12: Take care, Nicholas.
1: Yeah.
12: You too.
0: Bye.
12: Bye.
0: And Noah.
1: Yeah, you're here. Actually, get out of here. Go.
0: I'm going.
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0: 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I sure hope so. Let's get her going.
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0: Hey, that's me. You might have heard I was just a feature on the Midday Show with Noah. Jeez, what a treat that was, eh? It always goes off the rails whenever Noah and I get on the radio together. Whatever wavelength of ADHD we both are on, it's the similar. Like, it's the same wavelength. It's nutso. But anyways, we've got lots coming up the next 4 hours here on the Afternoon Show. The Sun Olympics brought to you by Country Grocer. Are we at 100 or 125? I can't remember. I'll have to go back and listen. But it's a big prize we're giving away today. Another day of Flip It and Reverse It Canadian Content Edition. We'll be keeping our eye on also the road situation, which I've got an update for coming up in just a second here. But the incident on the highway affecting traffic, we'll get to again in just a second. We've got Pull the Traeger with Fire and Fermentation. We've got Sing for a Slice with Little Town and Robert Street Pizza. It's going to be a fun day. But still, also, looking for the tallest person in the Cowichan Valley that just popped up out of nowhere. Here's a phone call that Noah took just before he left where he actually mentions that we're looking for the tallest person. Have a listen. It's an update on the road situation.
2: 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Is this a tall person?
3: I'm 6'4", but that's got nothing to do with it. I do have a tall person. It's Kale Van Bruggen. He's like 6'10".
2: Okay.
3: I'm with Tiger Towing. I'm just trying to turn on to Mount Sicker to go pick up that the burnt car.
2: Yep.
3: Traffic's starting to move up there. It's still pretty standstill up here, but traffic is starting to move past the car. Fire's all clear out of the way. So
0: if you missed it, a car fire on the highway, southbound traffic affected around Westholm. It's backed up a significant ways, like people were out of their cars because that's how long it had been backed up. But Ethan, who called in on the line there, saying that they're going to be getting that car out of the way in pretty short order here. So we'll keep our eye on that. Lots to look forward to. 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The Afternoon Show underway.

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0: sneaky nice day out there in the valley today. I mean, it's summer. It's the first full week of July. It should be stunning. And that's kind of what we've got. Thank God it's not like too hot. Like today, low to mid 20s or 22 right now, especially up to 24. That's pretty much, this is actually tied for the warmest day that we're expecting this week. But it's not going to get super chilly. The coldest day, Saturday, 19 degrees with a mix of sun and cloud. So should actually be pretty comfortable if you're interested in going out for Dunkin' Days this weekend. Should be pretty nice, actually. Right now in the valley, yeah, 22 degrees. Nice, real nice stretch of weather ahead for us here.
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0: If you were listening yesterday, you heard I put out a call, and I'd like to do it again. If you are listening from somewhere outside of the Cowichan Valley, I'd love to know where it is that you're listening from. We're not in a rated market, so we don't get like ratings. We don't get to see how many people are listening at any given time. So honestly, we're just kind of guessing. smarter people than me, salespeople, they have all these metrics. But for those of us on air, we're just kind of guessing on. We talk and we hope that somebody's out there listening. So I'd love to know if you are listening. I know we have so many listeners here in the Cowichan Valley. If you're listening from outside the Cowichan Valley, because our radio signal is actually hits a lot of interesting places that I was surprised about. If you're listening from outside the Cowichan Valley, I would love to hear from you. 250-746-4897. 250-746-4897. How did you find us? 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
0: I'm going to do one of these like Craigslist misconnections here. So I was on the phone with one listener and I saw the phone started ringing on another line. Caller ID Bob, if you're still out there, I assume you were calling to tell me you're listening from somewhere outside of here, or it could have been a traffic update. Caller ID Bob, if you're still out there, give me a call, 250-746-4897, or, oh, Bob's calling me, perfect. Yeah, I'm going to talk to Bob. We'll see what he has to say. 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

0: If you miss... Whoa. Is this on? Oh, yeah. There we go. If you missed it, I put out a Craigslist missed connections. I was on the phone with somebody, and somebody else called Bob called in. That was their caller ID. And honestly, the caller ID, like the last name on it, just made me be like, okay, I gotta figure out who this is. It was Bob DJ Tunes. So I was like, can Bob come call me back? I'd love to hear what you had to say. I was asking a couple of things. First of all, trying to find the tallest person in the Couch Valley. And secondly, trying to find somebody listening from outside of the Couch Valley. If you are listening from outside of the Couch Valley, I would love to hear from you. 250-746-4897. I've got Bob on the line. Bob, where are you from?
1: I'm just an old guy in Cedar.
0: Cedar?
1: Far enough out of the Couch and Valley?
0: That's close. Yeah, that's not bad. I'll take it.
1: There you go.
0: I'll take it.
1: Yeah, we here at radio station CEDR in beautiful downtown Cedar really enjoy the radio stations on the island.
0: That's it. You got a good radio voice, Bob.
1: Well, I used to run a mobile DJ system for 40 years.
0: I got to ask you also, are you tall?
1: I'm 5'9".
0: Who is the 5'10". Tallest person that you know? That's something we've been talking about today.
1: Who's the tallest person that I know?
0: Yeah.
1: Oh, that's probably Dale. He's about 6'4".
0: 6'4", eh?
1: Yeah.
0: We're talking, I'm trying to find the tallest person in the valley or in our catchment area, as you've so put it.
1: Mm-hmm.
0: I think like 6'6 is the tallest that I've talked to. Like, where are all these tall basketball players coming from? Like, what's in the water where they're growing up? I don't get it, man. Like, have you seen this Wembanyama kid?
1: No, I haven't.
0: He's 7 foot something. I'm going to look it up. Wembanyama, he's the new big basketball player. He is 7'4". His wingspan is 8 feet. Like,
1: my
0: fingertip
1: God.
0: To fingertip. It's crazy, man. You watch him out there in the games, and it's like you cannot miss him. He is a flagpole out there on the field.
1: Does he walk on his knuckles?
0: You should see his...
1: Or is he competing for the guy in the bush, you know, that... hairy guy.
0: Oh, Sasquatch?
1: Sassy Squatch.
0: Yeah.
1: Could be competing for him.
0: Yeah, seriously, it's crazy, dude. And his shoes, like, they're like skis on this guy. It's crazy. I don't.
1: Yeah, no doubt.
0: These tall folks. All right, thanks for the call, buddy. Sorry, I gotta go.
1: All right, take care.
0: Ciao, dude. Thanks.
1: All the best to everybody out there. DJ Tunes, radio station CEDR, downtown Cedar. We signing off and saying bye.
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0: Welcome to the 3 o'clock hour here on the Sun FM afternoon show. This is not how I expected my day to go, but we're all of a sudden looking for the tallest person in the Cowichan Valley. I've got Copperhead Brad on the line. Go ahead, Brad.
1: Yeah, my nephew, Colton Grong, is 6'7", and he's still growing.
0: You're saying he's 6'7"? Sorry, Brad.
1: And he swears he's still growing.
0: Do you not know the 6'7" thing?
1: Oh, yeah, I know, right?
0: Sorry.
1: I don't know too much about it, but I've looked it up, and it's just a thing.
0: Yeah, the kids were all about it for a while there. Sorry, I was just being an idiot.
1: So, no, he's just over 6'7".
0: So did you say he's a basketball player?
1: No, he actually was a lacrosse player.
0: That would be terrifying.
1: He's like early 20s right now.
0: That would be terrifying out there in playing lacrosse against somebody that tall.
1: Cool. Yeah, he got kicked out of a lot of games.
0: I love it.
1: Holy might have had a little bit of his dad in him.
0: Yeah, so are his parents tall?
1: Yeah, my brother's

0: 6'4", 6'5".
1: Mm.
0: And then eventually 6'6", at like late, like 1920. And then now that he's a little bit older, he's like 6'7". And he doesn't, for some reason, he's not stopping. He's like, he keeps growing.
1: That's wild, man.
0: I know, right?
1: Huh. Well, I think you set our new high bar, I think, at 6'7".
0: Yeah, you had a 6'6", I know for sure he's 6'7", and probably plus, actually.
1: Okay.
0: He might hit 6'8".
1: Holy smokes, man.
0: I'll let you know if he does.
1: Okay, thanks. Please, it'll be front page news here on our website, mycouchandvalleynow.com.
0: Sounds good.
1: Okay, thanks, buddy. I appreciate the call. Thanks for listening, as always, dude.
0: Yeah, I know. I love listening. You guys are great.
1: Thanks, dude. Appreciate it.

Well, I've looked, and coming up in two songs, we've got the Sun Olympics brought to you by Country Grocer. And I looked back because I couldn't remember, is it a $100 gift card or $125? It's the bigger one. $125 gift card to Country Grocer will be up for grabs coming up in two songs. And today's game will again be Flip It and Reverse It, Canadian Content Edition. So be ready for that. Here's some Canadian content. I can see the

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1: Well, let's do this again. A $125 gift card to Country Grocer is up for grabs today in the Sunlympics, the game that we've been playing since this all started. Canadian content, flip it and reverse it, which again, I've done this 6 days in a row. I always keep forgetting to pull up the intro. Here we go. There it is.
2: Is it worth it? 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
1: 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I need the song title and the artist name for, yes, $125 off your next grocery bill. 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
16: It's never been a war caused by kindness. 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

0: These are the Sun Olympics brought to you by Country Grocer today. Yes, I've got a $125 gift card up for grabs. 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
1: Is it worth it? Let me work it. I put my thing down, flip it and reverse it. It's your permit if it's wet, yeah. It's your permit if it's
0: wet. Let's head over to the phone line. 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
2: Hello.
0: Hello?
2: Hi.
0: Who's this?
2: This is Sterling.
0: Sterling?
2: Yes.
0: Man, that's a great name.
2: Thank you.
0: What do people short form it to? Do they?
2: Sometimes I get stir fry a lot, which isn't short term, short whatever, but... Or Stu.
0: Stu, okay. That one kind of makes sense, although there's no you in your name.
2: Yeah.
0: I don't know. People, they always feel the name to short, or the need to short form people's names. Like, people call me Nick all the time. That's not my name. I'm Nicholas.
2: What is it, Nicholas?
0: Yeah.
2: Yeah.
0: That's my name. That's
2: that
0: what's sense, on my birth certificate.
2: Thanks.
0: I don't know. Does that bug you when people try and short form your name? Or is that just me?
2: Yeah. I think it's pretty funny.
0: Okay. That's just my trauma then. Sterling, today I've got a $125 gift card up for grabs. Before we get to the game, I got to ask you, it's the topic of the day. Are you tall?
2: Like 5'0", so maybe above average, but not tall.
0: Do you feel pressure to ever say that you're 6 feet tall?
2: Maybe sometimes.
0: Have you ever lied and said that you're 6 feet tall?
2: Probably.
0: I love that. Noah, our midday guy, and I were talking about, like, yeah, Tinder heights are different than your actual height, just a little bit. But anyway.
2: Yeah.
0: Anyways.
2: Yeah, we can bleep that part out on the radio. Just round it up to 6 feet.
0: Okay. We'll bleep that out for you. Okay, Sterling. So today's game, it is Canadian Content, Flip It and Reverse It. So it's a Canadian song. It plays on our station. Let me see how regularly... this artist plays a lot. This song plays 2, maybe 3 times a week. Yeah. So if you listened to us before, hopefully, I'm sure you've heard this song, but yeah, we'll see if you can get the song title and the artist name. The song is Sonically in Reverse. I've got a 10-second clip of it. Okay?
2: Okay.
0: All right. Are you ready for it?
2: I am.
0: Okay. Let me just double check here. Okay. It is good to go. Let's do this.
2: Am I allowed one repeat?
0: Yeah.
2: Yeah. Is it Broken Heart?
0: Does it sound familiar at all?
2: It sort of does.
0: Yeah.
2: So name and artist?
0: Yeah, name and artist.
2: Ooh. Broken Heart, I don't know.
0: You don't know?
2: Nah.
0: No dice?
2: No.
0: Should I sound the alarm?
2: Ooh. Yeah, I don't got a clue.
0: Okay, I'm going to sound the alarm. I think you, it sounds like you've heard that song before. Because the word...
2: I definitely have.
0: The word heart is in the title. Here, have a listen. My stupid heart, walk off the earth, is the song.
2: Dang.
0: You've definitely heard it before, yeah. Well, thanks so much for calling. Thanks for playing.
2: Thank you for having me.
0: Yeah. Good luck telling people that you're actually 6 feet tall when you're not.
2: Okay. Have a great rest of your day.
0: You too, buddy. Ciao. Sterling, not a winner today in the Sun Olympics. Cheesy Pete's, we are up to a $150 gift card for tomorrow. That is nutso. Stay tuned. We'll play it around 3:20 tomorrow. 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
1: I'm Nathan Maylie. A new venture has been taken by downtown Duncan's business improvement area, and executive director Thea Hitchcock says it was derived to help members cope with safety concerns. Hitchcock says the BIA has $15,000 available for businesses, and each applicant can receive a maximum of $1,000 for vandalism-related expenses. She says funds can cover graffiti remediation or smash windows and some signage. The vandalism recovery grant was designed in the shadow of a program by the BC Chamber with the goal of allotting funds. Police have located a vessel that sunk near Richmond last month and say a woman who was rescued succumbed to her injuries in hospital. The vessel has been identified as the Top Ocean, a 2017 Kingfisher operated by Top Vancouver Fishing Charter Incorporated. 10 people were on board when it sank on June 28th. 6 were presumed drowned and not recovered, and 4 were rescued from the water. 3 have been discharged from the hospital. Police say the boat was found about 153 meters underwater, and none of the missing people were found with it. Richmond RCMP is looking to talk with anyone who can help its investigation, including people who have traveled with the charter company in the past. The BC Nurses Union says members are reporting intimidation from employers since nurses began job action. The union said last Thursday nurses across the province would be refusing unnecessary overtime and any non-nursing duties. Picket lines were also launched Tuesday outside Vancouver General Hospital. BCNU President Adrienne Geer says the union has received more than 1,400 reports alleging bullying and intimidation from employers.
2: You know, so managers are going around saying, like, you're going to get fired, I'm going to report you to the college. You must do this. If you don't do it, like, I'm reporting you.
1: The Health Employers Association of BC says it has asked the union for information about alleged incidents and has committed to following up about any concerns. And Prime Minister Mark Carney has wrapped his visit to the 2026 NATO summit in Turkey today, announcing a series of new investments and initiatives. Among them is an agreement in principle with the Canadian company Telesat to provide military satellite communications in the Arctic, and an $800 million contract with a Norwegian company to procure long-range joint strike missiles, which will be used by the Air Force. The Prime Minister also announced the extension of the Canadian-led Operation Reassurance until 2031, including plans to increase deployed Canadians to up to 2,600. The operation is the country's largest overseas mission, with officials saying it helps deter Russian aggression on NATO's eastern flank. Carney says with historic investments in new submarines, icebreakers, aircraft, and cyber defenses, the country is a stronger and more capable member of NATO, adding a strong and confident Canada is taking full responsibility for our defense.
3: Thank you, news team. Now into the world of sports. We're still talking about the World Cup, although today a rare day off as we wait for the quarterfinals to get underway. Tomorrow, France and Morocco kick things off. Friday, Spain and Belgium. Saturday, Norway against England. Still blown away that Norway was able to upset Brazil in the round of 16. That's crazy. And then on Saturday, Argentina and Switzerland. Still got 11 days left of this tournament. The final is on July the 19th. Jeez. Now over to other sports in the MLB. Today, the Toronto Blue Jays. Can they play baseball all of a sudden? It was crazy. They did a three-game stretch where they had one run through three games. Now they've got 19 in their last two games, and they only allowed three. That's unbelievable. They played already today. They play again tomorrow against, they got the day off tomorrow. How about that? The more you know. They play again on Friday, that one, against the Padres. And that's it for sports.
4: 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They're closer than you think, proud to assist you with the goal of driving away in a great vehicle.
3: Now, in the weather today in the valley, sneaky, sneaky nice day. I need to find a new adjective. I feel like I've been saying sneaky nice day a little bit too much recently. It shouldn't be sneaky. It's July the 8th, for God's sakes. We should be having glorious days like this, and I guess we are. 24, mainly sunny skies today. Tonight, a low of 12 with partial clouds overnight. Then into tomorrow, I have 23 with a mix of sun and cloud. One bit of showers we're expecting is Thursday night through Friday night. But as we make our way into the weekend, back to a mix of sun and cloud. Not too shabby. Right now in the valley, it's 23 degrees.
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1: Well, well, well. Into the back nine of the afternoon show here for today. Busy, busy, busy 4 o'clock hour ahead for us here. We've got Pull the Traeger brought to you by Fire and Fermentation today. A wild card Wednesday. And the song is already picked, though. My dad actually sent me a wild card song that I don't think I've ever heard of before. So we'll see what we think of it. You've probably heard it. You've definitely heard of the band. But we'll see if you've heard of the song by the band. Also coming up this hour, Sing for a Slice with Little Town of Robert Street Pizza. If you are brave enough to call in when you hear the cue to call and finish the lyrics to a particular song. $50 gift card to Little Town of Robert Street. Not too shabby. Who couldn't use some free pizza? Especially delicious pizza like they've got over at Little Town of Robert Street. Oh my gosh. Have you tried it yet? Their crust. They've got just a really good crust. It's an underrated part of a pizza, and they do it really well. So stay tuned. More fun to continue under the sun. It's already been a busy day. We might even find the tallest person in the Couch Valley. Who knows? It's been a weird, weird day. Thanks for keeping the dial on 89.7.
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0: to come home.
1: 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It's all right there in the name. And they are just south of Duncan, just off of the Trans-Canada Highway in the Chester Road Shopping Complex. Okay, today's song for Pull the Trigger. I pull a song into the library that's not in our normal listening rotation. And I ask you, do you like it? Do you not like it? And you text me a thumbs up or a thumbs down over on the Fido text line, 250-746-4897. Today, we are going back to 1980 for the track. And it's a Wild Card Wednesday. My dad actually sent me a text saying, hey, I think this song would be a good one for Pull the Trigger. So I was like, okay, sure. I don't think I've ever heard it before, by the Rolling Stones. And if you haven't realized, like, I was just scrolling through their discography. Jeezy Pete's, the Rolling Stones have put out a lot of music over the years. So this released in 1980. That was already their 15th studio album. The track listing on this one, there's one that I know, She's So Cold. That's a really famous one from this album, but that's not what we're going with. We're going with the title track. It's called Emotional Rescue. And my dad said, I didn't like it when it came out because it had a disco, anti-disco bias, but it's pretty groovy now. What do you think? 250-746-4897.

0: Yeah, definitely the first time I've ever heard that Rolling Stone song. What do you think of it? Did you like it? Did you not like it? The song called Emotional Rescue. Huh. I'm going to have to formulate my opinions. Tell me what you think. Thumbs up or thumbs down, 250-746-4897.
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0: Today's song in Pull the Trigger, brought to you by Fire and Fermentation, from 1980, Emotional Rescue, the Rolling Stones. And generally, the people like really like this song. Tiffany, who I've lovingly referred to as Thumbs Down Finny, another thumbs up. That's 2 days in a row with a thumbs up. Holy smokes. Text in from Ruby. Multiple thumbs up and a dancing emoji. Susan says, my grad year, it's a classic. Thumbs up. John, thumbs up. Sean says, can't go wrong with the Rolling Stones. Shauna says, there are many iconic bands that transcend the decades. The Rolling Stones are definitely one of them. This song had lots of meaning, especially today. Carol and Karen also with thumbs up. I got to tell you, though, I'm with Jenny from Cache Valley Cleaning Services. She said, because my dad picked the song, she said, "Sorry, Dad, didn't like it when it came out and still don't like it." I don't know if I'd go as far as say I didn't like it. I just, what was going on there? 5.5 minutes of Mick Jagger going, that was a lot. That was a lot of Mick Jagger doing his thing. Pull the Traeger, brought to you by Fire and Fermentation. Stay tuned. We'll have Sing for a Slice with Little Town and Robert Street coming up in a few tracks.

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1: 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And you'll win yourself a $50 gift card to Little Town and Robert Street. 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
1: Okay, let's see if we can find a winner today. Sing for a Slice with Little Town and Robert Street Pizza. I've got a $50 gift card up for grabs if you can successfully pick up the song where the lyrics drop off. I got a 10-second clip of a Sun FM song. We'll get into it. Let's head over to the phone lines. Caller, what is your name?
2: Susan.
1: Hey, Susan. How are you today?
2: Good, you?
1: Good. Are you feeling brave enough to sing for a slice? Is that what you're calling?
2: Yes.
1: Are you a big singer at all?
2: Not really.
1: Me neither. It's generally just in the shower or while the radio is turned up a little bit too loud so I can't hear myself.
2: Just on the car when the radio is up loud.
1: Yeah, exactly. What's your go-to sing-along song? Do you have one?
2: I know it's Britney Spears.
1: Okay. Yeah, that's the song today. We'll see if you can figure it out. Okay? I've got a $50 gift card to Little Town and Robert Street Pizza up for grabs. And, yeah, I'll give you 10 seconds of lead-in, and you just need to pick up where the song drops off, and you win yourself a $50 gift card, okay?
2: Yep.
1: Okay, here it is, Susan.
2: Okay.

0: baby, baby, give it to me one more time.
1: Ah, oh, Susan, I can't give that to you. Sorry.
0: I was listening to that, and I was here on the radio, too.
1: Thanks for calling. Mm-hmm. Thanks for playing. Have a great day.
0: Yeah, you too. Bye.
1: Looking for a winner.

0: 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Hey, it's Nicholas. I've got a caller lined up for Sing for a Slice. So waiting over on the phone line, but we'll get to her just after. We've kind of run out of time here, so we'll get to her just after the 5 o'clock news, weather, and sports. So don't go anywhere.
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11: I'm Nathan Maylee. A new venture has been taken by downtown Duncan's business improvement area, and executive director Thea Hitchcock says it was derived to help members cope with safety concerns. Hitchcock says the BIA has $15,000 available for businesses, and each applicant can receive a maximum of $1,000 for vandalism-related expenses. She says funds can cover graffiti remediation or smash windows and some signage. The vandalism recovery grant was designed in the shadow of a program by the BC Chamber with the goal of allotting funds. Police have located a vessel that sunk near Richmond last month and say a woman who was rescued succumbed to her injuries in hospital. The vessel has been identified as the Top Ocean, a 2017 Kingfisher operated by Top Vancouver Fishing Charter Incorporated. 10 people were on board when it sank on June 28th.